be some just general sets celebrating her bigger tracks as well. But yeah, let's listen to Dolly, huh? Now, I feel like we're all pretty depressed. It's a sort of major grieving for everyone. But she left us. Her biggest song was, you know, nothing better to motivate anyone. So let's get started this way.

And that is how you do it. Opening set of tonight's Dolly Parton tribute program. It kicked off, like I said, in the only place it could with 9 to 5. Now, that came out smack dab in the year 1980. And, of course, it's just driven by its famous typewriter click-clack rhythm. It remains and will remain the ultimate working class empowerment anthem that certainly holds a special place in the hearts of working women worldwide. What a motivator, right? Then in the middle, we heard Just Because I'm a Woman. That was a bold and very early artistic statement confronting sexual double standards in a way that only Dolly could. It came out in 1968, and you could just get a taste there of how incredible her songwriting is. And then the state that she came from that loves her so much, and that song, My Tennessee Mountain Home. The front porch of the humble dwelling that is pictured on the cover of this now over 50-year-old LP is where young Dolly did so much singing and picking and, as she says in the song, making future plans. And that tranquil title cut, it just captures the dreamier side of a very imaginative entertainer for whom music, family, memories continue to resonate with her entire life. So I had to put that one right up front. All right, the time is, it's just about to turn over to 8:13. 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And I am your host, Nicole Bomer, and we are going to start off this next set with her polished pop country crossover smash hit from 1977. So turn it up and sing along.

Oh, Dolly. All right. It's a Dolly tribute show. So many hits. That one opened up with Here You Come Again. That was, as I said, a pop country crossover smash hit. It went up to number 3 on the pop charts, number 1 on the country charts. It won her a Grammy, and it led off her first million-selling album, essentially launching the future global icon into the entertainment stratosphere. And that all happened in 1977. Then, in the same year, she releases Two Doors Down, the second song. And that was one of her first forays into just pure pop. The single has this sort of stomp and shuffle of a funk. It could easily be retrofitted into disco DJ sets. Soulful horns, there's synths that liven up the whole production. But it all underlines how far her writing and vocal performances just could travel from genre to genre. Song was fantastic, completely relatable. All right, then we heard Why'd You Come In Here Looking Like That. 1989, that one had steel guitar, banjo, mandolins, and also just a fierce fiddle, courtesy of Ricky Skaggs. All while Dolly playfully objectifies a man with this sort of cheeky wink. A little ditty is absolutely a keeper for sure. I mean, she just flips the script on the fellas there, and it's fantastic. And I shouldn't have to introduce the last song, obviously, Jolene. Haunting, brilliant acoustic plea featuring just a few chords that basically captures the universal vulnerability of romantic fear. That earnest plea to the other woman became a career-defining song for her, and one that she would revisit several times, her most recent doing a collaboration version with her goddaughter, Miley Cyrus. It's a great version. But yeah, oof, nobody doesn't like Jolene. And that one came out, I was 1 year old, came out in 1973. And what a legacy with that. All right, you're listening to WIOX. You're also listening to me. I'm your host, Nicole Bomer. Next set here, we're going to delve into a topic that really never left her songwriting. She grew up in a one-room shack with no running water, no electricity, and poverty was a big topic. Now, we just heard Jolene, Parton's very first number one solo single on the Billboard Hot Country Singles chart was a song named Joshua. So we're going to start with that. But this whole set here addresses her humble beginnings and how she kept that memory alive through her songwriting.

Beautiful. All right, that was obviously a part of tonight's Dolly Parton tribute, but a set addressing her humble beginnings, the poverty that she rose from. It opened up with Joshua, and as I mentioned, that was Parton's very first number one single on the Billboard Hot Country chart. It came out in 1970. Now, it's about an adventurous young girl. She sort of dares to visit the property of a rural recluse. This fella has a reputation for being mean and hostile. However, she finds that he is the opposite and ends up living in his shack with him very happily. It definitely drew on many Appalachian references from Dolly's youth, which she would definitely revisit throughout her career. All right, now, the next song, Backwoods Barbie, came out in 2008. Now, glamour, obviously, has always been important to her, despite those humble beginnings. But her image has often subjected her to ridicule, which really intensified as her star just ascended. While it seems unthinkable that there's anyone who can't see the real Dolly behind the strikingly beautiful exterior, that upbeat, poignant, steel guitar-drenched tune suggested that the struggle did continue for her. And so, yeah, she put that brilliantly into song. All right, then we heard a track called The Bargain Store, and that is really just a clever country metaphor comparing a wounded heart to secondhand goods. It's the musical reflections of a woman whose bruised self-esteem it may exhibit some damage, but whose well-worn heart is still open to redemption. And that is so Dolly, right? She just never let anything knock her down and keep her down. And then I think the most prominent of the whole set closed it with A Coat of Many Colors. That was a deeply personal and deeply humble story about a mother's homemade jacket that turned childhood poverty into just pure pride. It came out in 1971. I personally remember it as being the Dolly Parton song that affected me the most when I first heard it, and it's definitely a personal favorite of mine, so of course that was being included. All right, the time is 8:41, and you were listening to WIOX. If you are an MTC cable subscriber and you want to listen to this radio station, all you have to do is turn on your TV and then turn on Channel 20. And I'm your host, Nicole Bomer. Show is Smokin' Saturday, and I do this for you every other Saturday from 8 to 10. Now, this is not my only show on WIOX. In fact, it's, I would say, the secondary show, as I'm here every Wednesday night doing my blues show. That is my passion. I am a blues historian, and I have the largest private collection. And so everybody, when you do these programs, the Saturday show here is not generally bluesy. This is my Dolly Parton tribute, so I wanted to spread out here a little bit because we know that she was a musical genre jumper, and she did record the blues. And so I would like to close out the rest of the first hour of the program exploring Dolly's blues material. It's going to begin with her taking on a classic, Mule Skinner Blues,

You women want a witness? Oh, tell it, sisters, as only you know how. You men want a witness? Oh, tell it, brothers, tell it, because you sure know what I'm talking about. You little kids, you want a witness? You want to talk about that mean old devil mama of yours? I said to kids, you mama, stay out of this. You've done enough to them kids already. Come on, kids, witness. You're safe with your friend Dolly. It's the only time in my life I ever think about wishing I'd have been a man. But you know, that only means one thing. If I'd have been a man, I'd be somewhere right this very minute with some old cranky, nagging, ragging, hateful woman.

Incredible. Incredible. All right. That was the blues portion of tonight's program. It's Dolly Parton tribute, and she killed it, right? So that opened up with her version of Mule Skinner Blues. It's a classic country blues song. It was written and recorded by Jimmy Rogers way back in the year 1930. And of course, it went on to be recorded by numerous artists since then, including the Queen of Country, whose 1970 cover, it reached number 3 on the U.S. country charts, and it also earned Dolly a Grammy nomination. So, pretty spectacular stuff. Then we heard Tennessee Homesick Blues. Listen, that 1984 film, Rhinestone, it definitely didn't make any list of favorite films from critics that year. But the movie's breakout hit was one that Dolly fans definitely latched onto. The melody and the instrumentation were very much influenced by her early, more Appalachia-infused work. And it's just a really lovely piece of music. So there you go. 1984 Tennessee Homesick Blues. Then we heard a track called I Feel the Blues Moving In. That was a prominent one from the celebrated 1999 release collaborative album. It was called Trio 2. It was recorded by Dolly along with the immense talents of Linda Ronstadt and Emmylou Harris. Now, it was the song I Feel the Blues Moving In was originally written by bluegrass legend Adele McCoury. But on the ladies' version, Dolly, of course, sings the lead vocals. But she's backed by just the signature and pristine harmonies of both Ronstadt and Harris. It's just a really wonderful collaboration. What do you say about that last one there? Oh, my goodness. PMS Blues. That one was recorded at a concert at Dolly's very own theme park, Dollywood, and it then was put on her live album. It was called Heartstrings Live from Home, which came out in 1994. After which, that campy PMS blues song, it just went on to become a concert favorite. And it also received a fair amount of airplay as an album track, too. But, there are just no words. If you weren't smiling from ear to ear, or even just out laughing during that quote-unquote blues song, then there is something wrong with you. All righty. You are listening to WIOX Community Radio Catskills, WIOX Roxbury. I am your host, Nicole Bomer, and we are just at the top of the second hour of the program. Now, if you listen to this show, you know that the top of the second hour of the program is where I usually put almost all the time your regular dose of Zep. That's still going to happen this evening in this Dolly Parton tribute. As her 1975 hit song, it was called We Used To. She also had another airy song called There from 1977. Both of those songs attest that Dolly was a longtime Led Zeppelin fan. So here is your weekly dose of Zep.

All right, Dolly Parton tribute. That said, it began with your regular dose of Zep, but it was really me highlighting her solo cover work. She chose some really fantastic tracks, and of course, starting there with Stairway to Heaven. She sort of transforms her fellow rock and roll of Hall of Famers enigmatic classic into this bluesgrass gospel tour de force with some heavenly choir behind her and some definitely some ad-libbed revisions to the Jimmy Page, Robert Plant lyrics. But, oh, man, the opening lines, those classic opening lines of, you know, there's a lady who's sure all that glitters is gold and she's buying a stairway to heaven. I mean, just wrenching to hear her sing now that we all know she's ascended those very same stairs, you know. Then in the middle there, she's taken on House of the Rising Sun. This is a traditional folk song of uncertain authorship. It famously tells the of a person's life gone wrong in the city of New Orleans. And they're first sort of collected in the Appalachia region in the 1930s. But the song is even older. Most probably has its roots in a much earlier traditional English folk song. When I say countless versions exist, I mean, it's probably one of the most taken on tracks of all time. Dolly's is a unique gem, just like she was. Came out in the year 1980. You could hear the sort of 80s synth in there, and she's just really made it her own. It's fantastic. All right, and then a song that sounds like Dolly wrote, but she didn't, of course, was Put a Little Love in Your Heart. That one was originally performed back in 1969 by Jackie DeShannon, who actually composed it with her brother Randy Myers and Jimmy Holiday. In the U.S., it was DeShannon's highest charting hit, and same with House of the Rising Sun, many notable covers would follow. Dolly recorded her version in 1993, and getting to hear it in her angelic voice is absolutely ace, so I had to put that in there. Now, this next set coming up, I want to explore her collaborations. We're actually going to do it for the next few sets. If you know Dolly's musical history, you know she began sort of supporting Porter Wagoner. This was their only chart topper as a duet act to kick off the first of these collaborative sets. It's called Please Don't Stop Loving Me.

some pretty killer collaborations there, all part of tonight's Dolly Parton tribute show. And the first collaboration, as I mentioned, was Dolly with her first partner, Porter Wagoner. The song was called Please Don't Stop Loving Me, and it came out in 1974. Now, each of them, of course, individually topped the charts as solo artists, and many of their duet singles had reached the country top 10. But Please Don't Stop Loving Me, like I mentioned, was their only chart topper as a duet act, and it's stunning. All right, in the middle, we heard Dolly joined by Loretta Lynn and Tammy Wynette with a song called It Wasn't God Who Made Honky Tonk Angels. Now,

quite beautifully as the pair of instantly recognizable voices took on that 1964 Righteous Brothers song. They did that in the same year as the Honky Tonk Angels, 1993. She was busy lady, always a busy lady, but yeah, great stuff. You're listening to WIOX. You're also listening to me, Nicole Bomer. I'm your host, and the show is Smokin' Saturday. And yeah, she did so many fantastic collaborations that I'm just going to do another set of them. I think you might know this leadoff track.

What an incredible career Miss Dolly Parton had. If you were a prominent musician, who wouldn't have wanted to collaborate with Dolly Parton? So that was the second of two sets highlighting those just delicious duets, if you will. The first one opening that set was her biggest. It was Islands in the Stream. It was 1983. Dolly paired with another golden voice country icon in Kenny Rogers, recording what became basically one of the most lauded collabs in country music history, and leaving behind an unforgettable chart-topping duet that was actually written by the Bee Gees. Like I said, the year was 1983. I don't think anybody went to a wedding in the entire decade of the 80s without seeing the couple choose that as their wedding song, their first dance song. It was enormous. All right, in the middle, that was a stunning, stunning collaboration with Dolly, Amy Lou Harris, and Linda Ronstadt, taking on After the Gold Rush. Now, that was off of Trio 2, Dolly's second collaborative studio album. It featured a joint effort by those three brilliant voices as they performed an inspired cover of the 1970 release Neil Young classic. They bring harmonies of almost celestial loveliness to his ode to a passing era there. And all of those trio albums that she did are just top shelf stuff. So the voices are just beautiful. Okay, now, the last one was Dolly, joined by Ladysmith Black Mambazo, taking on Peace Train. From the very beginning of her career, many of her musical collaborations have been nothing if not unique. That one there featured the acclaimed South African a cappella legends, Ladysmith Black Mambazo. They covered that 1975 Cat Stevens classic wonderfully. She said that specifically that she chose it, saying that Peace Train is a song that reflects my feelings about the world and the importance of peace and harmony. Now, everybody, his first introduction really to them was through Graceland, Paul Simon's album. That was actually my very first concert. I was mesmerized watching them up on stage. You think that's probably would be Dolly's reference point, but it wasn't. She actually was reminded of them because they happened to be in a Lifesavers commercial that she saw on television, and then immediately made the connection that they would be a wonderful collaborators for her version of Peace Train. So I find that to be just so Dolly, right? All right. The time is 9:44. You're tuned to WIOX. And my show here happens every other Saturday, Smokin' Saturday, from 8 to 10. And so many ways to tune to this station. 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I am grateful to the station for allowing me to do stuff like this. You know, we can drive our own ship here, and I'm just thrilled to be able to do a Dolly tribute. Now, final set here. We're going to kick it off with some incredibly, at least for me personally, poignant songs of hers. It's going to begin with the track Light of a Clear Blue Morning. She herself referred to this as my song of deliverance.

0: I don't want the show to end, but the show has to end. And that was the final set. I told you it would be particularly poignant. I think I fulfilled my promise there. Opened up with Dolly's song, Light of a Clear Blue Morning. And as I said, she referred to that one as her song of deliverance. Parton had recalled walking out of former singing partner, Porter Wagoner's office, and driving home in a rainstorm. And when the clouds parted, giving way to sunlight, the song was born. It's sort of a new era Dolly, luminous, independent, and just basically on the verge of superstardom. Very important song. In the middle, Little Sparrow. She was adapting a traditional melody and marrying it to her lyrics that are at first fragile and broken, but ultimately express strength and resolve. This track was from the second LP in her Bluegrass trilogy and is yet another of Dolly's finest feminist anthems. The harmony-laced a cappella intro is utterly chilling. And then we closed with, I guess, her most famous song, really, I Will Always Love You. That was written as purely as a graceful, heartfelt farewell to her former partner and mentor, Porter Wagoner, long before Whitney Houston had turned it into a powerhouse pop ballad. And this was 1974, came out, and simply put, it is one of the greatest love songs in music history. Thank you, Dolly, for everything. You will be missed. And as everyone says, we will always love you. Please don't go anywhere. Let the Reverend Ike and Meredith here and Jet Age sound. And I think they might carry on a little bit here with some Dolly tunes. I hope it's Dolly all day. I hope it's Dolly all week. But please don't go anywhere. They have a wonderful program, and they're going to take you capably from 10 p.m. to midnight. Thank you so much for listening. Enjoy the rest of your evening. I'm Nicole Bomer, signing off.
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0: Yeah, well, we'd like to thank Nicole for doing that loving tribute to Dolly Parton.
1: Yes, and we're playing Dolly's Imaginary Playlist tonight.
0: I wouldn't be surprised.
1: I wouldn't be surprised at all. I'm sure she heard everything we brought with us.
0: Yeah, there's no doubt about that. We did bring some Dolly. We also brought some Tim Curry, who sadly left us this week as well.
1: The Grim Reaper got the wrong 80-year-olds again.
0: Hey-yo.
1: And we heard... You've Got Your Troubles by The Fortunes and Wild Mountain Honey, the Steve Miller Band.
0: That's right. Not too long past, I don't know if we mentioned it last week, but was the anniversary of Woodstock.
1: It was, and we went to Bethel Woods and camped on the Heritage Campground. We were there to hear Brandi Carlile, who was absolutely phenomenal.
0: Yeah, go see her.
1: And I did not know that she had covered the entire Blue album by Joni Mitchell, but she has. She's just an incredible performer. Her band is great. If you get a chance, don't miss her.
0: Yeah, and she did a little snippet from the song we're about to hear, which was fitting and proper.
1: Set and setting.
0: Here she is.

0: tonight's mix is by Meredith, except for Monkey Engineer. you're the only host at this station who has an engineer, so.
1: Okay.
0: I wouldn't complain.
1: Yes.
0: Curated by the Reverend Ike.
1: And you are listening to Dolly's Imaginary Playlist, because we all know that the inimitable Dolly Parton listened to everything. Everything. It came through in her music.
0: I think all the great ones probably have the biggest record collections. I mean, I know.
1: David Bowie.
0: Right. Yeah, he blew Stevie Ray Vaughan away when he was talking about Texas music, you know, from the swamp.
1: Yes. 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
0: 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It has to take cars and old stereos. Records. Mm-hmm. Anyway, yeah, so you'll get a receipt.
1: We're lucky we're not donating them another car, right?
0: No, I hope not.
1: We're not. Anyway, would you like to know what we listened to?
0: Oh, you hadn't said?
1: No, I have not
0: said.
1: We played Woodstock, Joni Mitchell, Around the Plinth, Small Faces, Don't Want to Cry, The Buckinghams, If I Needed Someone, The Beatles, Too Much Between Us, Procol Harum, I Can't Stand the Rain, Humble Pie, Angel Baby, Rosie and the Originals, Show Me the Way, Peter Frampton, Just What I Needed, The Cars, Hide Your Love Away, The Silkies, and I Only Want to Be With You, Dusty Springfield.
0: Hell yeah, listen to that.
1: So would Dolly.
0: Yeah, right on. Well, you know she had good taste.
1: She had great taste.
0: We listened to that cover of Stairway to Heaven that Nicole played. Yes, thank you. Thank you very much. And let's get back to it then.
1: Let's.

0: had an old stupid writer one time ask me, he said, what are you, man? I said, what are you really, you know? So I decided to write a song. Really? This is what I am. I do a little rock and roll for you. I forgot the song.
1: Whiskey, Devin.

0: on the Jet Age Sound with your host, the Reverend Ike and Meredith KG. And we are going to turn into pumpkins, so I'm just going to very quickly tell you what we heard.
1: Yeah, would you please?
0: Nowadays, Clancy can't even sing Carpenters, followed by their 42nd benediction. Give Me Shelter, the Rolling Stones, featuring Mary Clayton.
1: Thank you.
0: Back in Our Minds, Funkadelic.
1: Aye.
0: Whiskey Rock and Roller, Lynyrd Skynyrd.
1: Whiskey, baby.
0: The Seeker, Dolly Parton. I Ain't Superstitious, Jeff Beck. Between the Lines, Flavin' Groovies. Sorrow, the Mersey's. Thankful and Thoughtful, Sly and the Family Stone. Midnight Confessions, the Grassroots. Tippy Tina, Professor Longhair. My Old School, Steely Dan. Can't Seem to Make You Mine, The Seeds. Willing, Little Feet, Crimson and Clover. Tommy James and the Shondells. We made it. It's not yet midnight.
1: Fun with nitrous. and thank you, Dolly. Really, honestly.
0: For a lifetime of music. And
1: I'm sure you were an inspiration to so many people. And thank you for doing that. And if you're bummed out about this, yeah, we are too. But for some people, this might be a deal breaker. But she lived a full life, gave us lots of wonderful music. But if you're having trouble processing, dealing with things, it's always a good idea to talk to someone. And if there's absolutely no one to talk to,
0: dial 988 or text 988.
1: Anytime, day or night. And that's just about to do it for us. As you know, or may know, the station is going to be simulcasting with WJFF, the big boys. And, I'm looking at the atomic clock here.
0: Okay.
1: But, so if you'd like to keep hearing a Jet Age Sound, drop them a line. I don't know if we're going to start BBC Overnight tonight, but we're going to start getting ready to sign off at midnight, the witching hour. And this is Meredith KG and the Reverend Ike signing off on WILX Roxbury. And we made it. So, should we hear your last song?
0: Well, we don't know if it's going to get cut off, but we can play it.
1: No, it's supposed to be right at the witching hour.
0: Oh.
1: So, yeah, let's do that, man.
0: Do it.
1: All right. This one's for Tim Curry.
0: Another beautiful person.
1: Beautiful soul who ushered a lot of us into
0: a lot of things.
1: Who we are.
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0: morning. Am I on? On the air, live and ready to go. All right. Good morning, everybody. Welcome to the Church Guys podcast on WIOX Radio. We're just happy to be with you this morning. There's a little bit of changes going on. Welcome to our new time slot. And today, again, I have my lovely wife. I know it's typically the church guys, but today, again, it's church guys and gal. Or, hey guys, you know, like just you know, that kind of guys today. But you know what? I absolutely love having my wife on the show with me. Again, I'm my name is Dean. My wife's name is Jeannie. We are members of Catskill Mountain Christian Center and been doing this thing for a little while now, 35 years this year. And God has been amazing every step of the way. It's been incredible. I wish that people can just understand what it is. You know, it's what happens is like you see in the Bible, there's examples of people where they were like one guy blind and it's like something like scales, like, you know, falling off your eyes, or I was blind and now I see kind of thing. When you get people that some people rail against God, they actually are angry against God and they find themselves in a place where they actually cry out to God because they need some intervention, and then something like scales falls off their eyes, and all of a sudden you get somebody who, Paul the Apostle is a perfect example of this, because you see in the book of Acts, he consented to the stoning of a disciple named Stephen. He was one of the first deacons in the church, and it says that they laid the people that stoned him laid their clothes at his feet, at Paul's feet, which all that's to show you that it was an approval of Paul, and he approved of it. And then he goes and he takes letters and goes to have Christians arrested in other other cities. And on his way to Damascus, he has this incredible encounter with God. And one of the things that the early apostles, it's like they talk about seeing God and being there. And when Judas had betrayed Jesus, they needed to fill his slot, his spot. And they got somebody else. But one of the things that they said in there when they picked a 12th person was that it had to be somebody who saw the Lord. So those early apostles that were crucial to establishing and building the church early on were ones that had spent time with him, had witnessed him, had seen him.
1: First-hand account or something.
0: Yeah, first-hand account. That's the word. That's exactly what I was looking for. Yep, first-hand account. So Paul, some people like to beat up on Paul about it because he wasn't one of the original 12. However, he has this encounter with Jesus on the road to Damascus where, he kind of a bright light shines. He hears a voice and it says, he's like, Saul, why are you persecuting me? He's like, who are you, Lord? I love that he calls him Lord. He doesn't even know. But he's like, this is something amazing here. He's like, I am Jesus who you are persecuting. And then he gives him instruction to go in the city. And he was blind. Somebody named Ananias prays for him. He receives his sight. But the thing is, his nature, his whole mission changes in an instant. It didn't matter anymore, right?
1: Yes.
0: And that's what happens. And that's what happened to my wife and I, actually, 35 years ago, and we haven't looked back, right?
1: Right.
0: So
1: right. It's funny. I'm glad that you kind of started off that way, because I was, while we were listening to the song, I was literally thinking, what can I do to, you know, the Bible talks about compelling them to come, you know, and that's basically that's what we're here to do, and that's what this show is about, is to compel you to think about God, to think about Jesus, to think about the Bible, to seek Him, because the Bible says that when you seek Him with your whole heart, you will be found by Him. Mm-hmm. And, you know, the Bible also says when we walk towards God, He walks towards us. And so we're just here to share our experience, what we've learned, and to compel you to come. And that means, seek Him, come to church, come and experience fellowship, have questions, you know, I should have wrote it down what Pastor Jacob you have questions, God has answers.
0: Right.
1: I think that's what
0: that's
1: he said.
0: What he says,
1: yeah. And it's wonderful. And, you know, We had questions. We still have questions. You know, how can we think that, you know, even after 30, you know, after 35 years, you would think, you know, we know a heck of a lot more than we used to. But there's mm-hmm. so much more. God is so vast. He created the heavens and the earth. How could I possibly think I'm going to understand everything about him? But he reveals himself to you.
0: Yeah.
1: And excuse me. And that's why he gave us the Bible. That's why he gave us each other. That's why he gave us the Holy Spirit, right? Mm-hmm. And I think that's what we're going to talk about this morning.
0: Yeah,
1: is
0: absolutely.
1: About the Holy Spirit.
0: Yeah. One of the things that you were, you know, you were just saying about not knowing. You have lots of questions, and we think we know a lot, but there's a lot more. I'm not sure. God is so big, and he's so different than his creation that even in eternity. Which I'm looking forward to. I'm hoping there's like a reel to, you know, like a, well, you know, right now we're up to 8K TVs or whatever. I'm sure it's not high def enough. But in his, whatever it is, in glory, I'd love to see the, you know, footage of history and things like that. Whether or not I will, I don't know if that's the case. I might not even care when I'm there.
1: Yeah.
0: But the thing is, I think that God is so big that even in eternity, I'm not sure if we can ever really grasp everything about God, mm-hmm. even if we have eternity to spend with him.
1: Yeah. Yes.
0: And again, I don't even know if that will matter when we're there.
1: Yep.
0: You know?
1: Probably not.
0: So, but just like those apostles, who had witnessed and seen him, while maybe my wife and I, and maybe, you know, some of the listeners can attest to that too, that they've seen God's hand, they've seen him move, they know that they know it was him. First of all, everything lines up with this Bible.
1: Yes.
0: Has to line up with the word. If it's not in the word, discard it. Get rid of it.
1: Yep.
0: But we have handled the Bible in Hebrews. It talks about you've tasted of the things of God. You've seen it. You've handled it. We can honestly tell you that we have seen it. We have tasted it.
1: Yes.
0: We have handled it. And that whole book of Hebrews literally is about people who were being persecuted, who were Jewish converts to Christianity. At that time, I think they would just believe that they were just still Jewish believers. But they did, you know, follow this new, this Messiah prophet, who had risen from the dead, who, you know, we believe, and the Bible supports it, that he is also God. He's God in the flesh.
1: Mm-hmm.
0: He came down because who else can save souls? If all have sinned and fallen short of the glory, according to the Bible, who can save souls but God alone? Who alone is perfect? Who alone is without spot and blemish? There's nobody. So in the Old Testament, they had to continually do those sacrifices and things like that to atone for sins, which it was all to point the blood of rams and goats and, you know, sheep and all that. All always pointed to Jesus, which I think is ironic that 70 years, and Jesus prophesied about it. He's like, with the temple, he's like, well, these stones, none of these things are going to remain. Every stone will be thrown down. And just 70 years later, after his, in 70 AD, the Romans came in, destroyed that whole system was done. But after Jesus came and fulfilled that whole Testament thing, to me, that's evidence alone that Jesus is Lord.
1: Yeah.
0: Can you see it? Can you see it as an unbeliever? I think some people might be able to rationalize and think that it is. But you know what? According to the Bible, it's the Holy Spirit that reveals that stuff,
1: Amen.
0: That reveals all of that you get it. It's the Holy Spirit. I'm going to read. That's actually where we're going to talk today. So this actually went in just our little opening conversation here, just kind of just break the ice thing, actually play perfect into what we're sharing today. So I'm going to just start with, if you do have your Bibles, if you have, you know, why don't you turn? We're going to look in right now in, you know, I was going to, we're going to focus in Galatians, but I actually want to go back a little bit to John chapter 16. And this is Jesus speaking. He says, but now I go away to him who sent me, and none of you ask, where are you going? But because I have said these things to you, sorrow has filled your heart. Nevertheless, I tell you the truth. It's to your advantage that I go away. Now, this is before Jesus. He's talking about when he's going to be crucified, and you know, that's where, and he's going to go away. He's going to go into heaven, all these things. But he's telling you, you're not going to leave you alone. I'm not going to leave you alone. He says, nevertheless, I tell you the truth. It's to your advantage that I go away. For if I do not go away, the Helper will not come to you. But if I depart, I will send him to you. And when he has come, he will convict the world of sin and of righteousness and of judgment. Of sin, because they do not believe in me. Of righteousness, because I go to the Father and you see me no more. Of judgment, because the ruler of this world is judged. I still have many things to say to you, but you cannot bear them now. However, when he, the Spirit of truth, has come, he will guide you into all truth, for he will speak on his own authority, but whatever he hears, he will speak, and he will tell you of things to come. He will glorify me, for he will take of what is mine and declare it to you. All things that the Father has are mine. Therefore, I said that he will take of mine and declare it to you. It's amazing. He's going to go away. He's going to send this helper other places, this comforter, a counselor. Jesus actually says, I love it. In another gospel, it says that he goes away to prepare a place. Mm. And funny thing is, I mean, I know God's outside of time because he created time. But I do like to entertain the thought sometimes, what would this place be like? If Jesus, the Bible says in Colossians that he created all things, that through him, nothing was made that was made, so it says he's the preeminence, he's everything. So he created the heavens and the earth in 6 days and rested on the seventh. Now for 2,000 years he's been away preparing a place. I can't imagine what it's like. I'd like to entertain the thought of what it could be like and all that, but again, this is eternity, this is God, this is the creator of the universe, and everything that we know and have is limited, very limited. Yes. Even our understanding of space and things like that, we know a lot more than we used to, but it's like a grain of sand in the ocean, especially when you see a photo. It amazes me when you see a photo and it looks like stars, and it's like compact. It's like a lot of stars in one image. It could be hundreds of stars, and then you realize, wait a minute, those are galaxies with billions of stars in them each. Yeah. Amazing to me. Yes. Creation is so amazing, and I think it really bears witness of God. So anyhow, he's going to create a place for us. He's going away. He's leaving this helper, this comforter, this counselor who's going to lead us into all truth. He's going to tell us of things to come. All of these kind of things. It actually says that, that you'll receive power when the Holy Spirit comes upon you. And, you know, we got to talk about the Holy Spirit. It's such a vast topic that we're just going to really kind of focus on one thing, one part of the Holy Spirit, and that is walking with the Holy Spirit. What is it like when the Holy Spirit isn't, besides the power, besides the gifts? The Bible talks about gifts of the Spirit. So he comes, he teaches you things, he guides you in all truth, and he gives gifts to the Bible says gifts to men. However, when you look at men, that word men and things like that is really mankind. So men, gifts to men, women, children.
1: Yes.
0: Right?
1: Yep.
0: Children. I've seen little kids pray for people and they get healed.
1: Yep.
0: I've seen our own son when he was, when he went up to Toronto. How old was he? Five? Coming in, praying for people, laying hands on people, and miracles are happening. Signs and wonders are happening. And you know what? People try to figure it out, just so you know, that like that word wonder, so why is it a wonder? Well, it's a wonder because it's hard to understand. It's wonderful, and it's mysterious and all that, but we've seen lots of it. We've seen a lot of it over the 35 years, and we've heard others with their stories and their testimonies, and heard countless more things that God has done, the power that has happened, and the miracles that have happened, that all attest to Jesus, but through this power of this Holy Spirit.
1: Yes.
0: Holy Spirit, third person of the Trinity. I'll tell you, when I was a little kid, I did not get this. I did love God when I was about 12, 13. I read the Bible, I was going to different churches, and I remember praying and going, do I pray to God the Father? Do I pray to Holy Spirit? Do I pray to Jesus? Do I pray? And I remember, I think it was 12. And all I remember just saying, I think I just need to pray and just believe. And I just started praying I knew I had to pray in Jesus' name. Mm-hmm. So I would pray, you know, Father, in Jesus' name. And I still pray like that, Father, in Jesus' name.
1: Yes.
0: Sometimes I invoke, and you know what? He says, ask. You can ask me. So I ask Jesus in Jesus' name, and even the Holy Spirit to move, because they're all part of the Godhead.
1: Yes.
0: So, but now I understand a little bit more. Like you said, we don't understand nothing compared to him. But we do a little bit more than we did before. And so when you're walking with God, besides miracles and signs and wonders and all that happening, there's evidence. The Bible says a tree is known by its fruit. What's funny is it's one of those sayings that the world knows and says, but this is where it comes from. Mm-hmm. And there's a lot of those in the Bible, by the way. If you read the Bible, you can be like, wow, that's where that comes from. Yeah. And you want to know for a Christian culture or a Christian society, or if we ever were, well, you read this and you realize how much of this is actually woven into our language, into our thoughts, into our livelihood. He does say a tree is known by its fruit. And if you're walking with God, it talks about there is fruit of the Holy Spirit, fruit of the Spirit of God inside of you, working in you, working through you. Now, does that make us perfect or anything like that? I don't think so. I think it can perfect us. It makes us more perfect. It makes us closer to perfection. So let's say if perfection is on a scale from 1 to 100, and maybe in our filthy rags, according to the Bible, in our own righteousness, which is like filthy rags, it says, maybe we started off as a 1, you know, since we've all sinned and fallen short, and any sin keeps us separate from God. Maybe we're at a 5 now out of this 100. So we're marching forward. We're getting better. You know, the world likes to call us hypocrite and all that kind of stuff. And you've heard me say it before, that if there weren't any hypocrites or broken people in the church, then the church isn't doing its job. There's always got to be an influx of people that are coming in broken, messed up. And even years later, they may still have some of that with. And you might look at them and go, they're just a hypocrite. But the thing is, you know what? If you look long enough, if you're able to follow them long enough and they do this thing, and they're what Pastor Bob used to say, lifer. Yes. You're a lifer. I'm a lifer. My wife is a lifer. Mm-hmm. That if you're a, you know, people that are lifers and you look at them 35 years later, like us, there is a lot different about us. We were talking about it last night. We're still the same people. We feel like the same people when we were younger. We like cleaned up a bit, but we like a lot of the things that we did when we were younger. You know why? I got this little handheld video game. I'm playing this one game I used to play when I was 14. Yes. Love that game. But I'm still that 14-year-old to some degree. Some part of me is still that guy because it's me. You know, so... but if you can see a difference, you can see a marked difference. And living in Portland and going to Bible college and coming and visiting 5 years later, almost like 4.5 years later, I've seen the difference in people that, because I hadn't been around them for a long time, I've seen the difference. And I've seen people that the fruit that they bore was incredible.
1: Yeah.
0: You know,
1: all of our experiences over the last 35 years are just really miraculous to me. Are miraculous. The different places we've gone, people we've met, you know, praying for people, getting help in our marriage, getting help with, you know, our careers. There's a lot of life, and he has given us a life that I never imagined possible, really.
0: Absolutely.
1: And it's because, I'm hoping that people see that we've borne good fruit, and you know, and it's just like in nature, like Dean said earlier, you know, the Bible says you can tell a tree by its fruit, and how is fruit produced? You know, I'm trying desperately to grow blueberries, and it's not easy, you know, but we had some this morning, you know, so our bushes did bear fruit, and it's because it takes care. It takes effort. It takes, you know,
0: the right nutrients.
1: Yeah, the right nutrients. You know, you have to mulch the ground. They love water. You know, they have to be pruned once in a while, which, you know, a lot of people, me especially, I don't like to be pruned, but I need that. Mm-hmm. And, you know,
0: what happens when you're pruned? You bear more fruit.
1: Right. Right. Yeah. Yep. And you become more healthy. You know, a friend of mine, a couple of years ago, we have just a miraculous rhododendron tree on the corner of our house, and it's literally two stories tall. Mm-hmm. And it's just spectacularly beautiful. And I never want to touch it because it's so beautiful. But what a friend of mine who's a gardener actually came over and he was like, you got to prune this thing. And I'm like, what? You know,
0: yeah,
1: and
0: right.
1: he yep. chopped it. It felt like he cut half of it away. And my heart was like pounding because yep. I was like, oh my gosh, you're like, he's like, and he turned around to me and he said, don't worry, this is going to be great. It's going to, and sure enough, you know, the next season, it was fuller. It may have taken 2 years,
0: I think it
1: right?
0: took, it, yeah, it, yeah, I think, yeah, I think the following years, year right. we were a little concerned.
1: Yeah, yeah. But 2 years yeah. later, oh my gosh, the growth and the lushness of that tree just blew my mind. And it's a reminder. Sometimes things happen in life, you know, things don't always go our way. But, and I think that, a lot of times it's how we handle those things, which is part of the fruit of the Spirit, which is part of the purpose of the Holy Spirit, is to get you through those trials and yeah. those tribulations and to produce the fruit ultimately in the end, because that's what God wants for us. He only wants good for us. Mm-hmm. And I think I've mentioned it before. A couple of my earlier church experiences when I was younger, you know, I always felt like God was like, you know, the cop in the sky, you know, but no, he just wants good, but life is rough and things happen. And I think it really depends on how we respond to those things, with what kind of fruit we're going to produce. Mm-hmm. Because if we, you know, when we go through something, or if I'm mad at someone or, you know, lose my temper or whatever, how I handle that is going to, be manifest in my future. You know, if someone hurts my feelings or whatever and I don't forgive them, I will be locked in bitterness. Mm. And then that's going to affect me in my relationship with that person or with people in general. I get a little jaded. It's very easy, you know, to get disheartened and things like that. So we have to actually encourage ourselves and really consider, okay, how do I handle this situation? Because I want to walk out of this better than when I walked into mm-hmm. it. And that is exactly what the Holy Spirit is for. Like Dean said earlier, he's our comforter and he's our counselor. And the Bible also said that he leads and guides us into all truth. So, you know, that's who I want on my side. And that's the voice I want to listen to. You know, we have many voices out there yeah. today. You know, social media is off the charts. And, you know, we have celebrities and we have therapists and Dr. Phil and, mm-hmm. you know, all this kind of stuff. So we have all these voices and that's for me, that's why the Bible is so important, because it's my grounding rod. It's my plumb line. It's my it's my handbook for life. You know, I think I've said that before. The BIBLE is basic instructions before leaving Earth, right? Mm-hmm. And so it really is a handbook and a guide. And the Holy Spirit wants to lead and guide us into all truth. He's our comforter. He's our counselor. He's our friend. And like I said, God just wants good things for us. He said he will never leave us or forsake us. He right. said, I will never leave you or forsake you. Fear not. You know, do not be dismayed, for I am with you. I am upholding you by my righteous right hand. That verse has been a staple in my life mm-hmm. for 30 plus years, yep. you know, and I've relied on that, knowing that God is there beside me. He's not leaving me. He's going to get me through this. And he has every single time. That's why I love the Word of God. That's why I love his Spirit, because I know, and he's right there with me, and is accessible 24/7. Mm-hmm. Sorry, I kind of went away there.
0: No, absolutely. Keep going. If you got more. That was really good.
1: But, and the fruit of the Spirit, which I we're going to talk about, talk about it last week as well, because it's really been on my mind for really I've just been you know the Bible talks about meditating on the word. And that word meditate means essentially to chew the cud. And, you know, we're up here in the Catskill Mountains, and we're famous for our dairy farms. And when a cow chews the cud, it chews it, it swallows it, it goes through their different stomachs, and it's a digestive process, and that's how they absorb all the nutrients. They get everything out of it that they need, but it's a process, you know. And so when we meditate on the word, and we turn it over and we think about it, we glean from it even more. And
0: that was an important part when I first went to church. And wanted to, you know, reading the Bible, and I needed a little bit of instruction. Mm-hmm. I needed to, like, mm-hmm. what do I do now? I just mm-hmm. got saved. What do mm-hmm. I do now? And one of the things was, you know, read the Bible. Mm-hmm. Start in, you know, a lot of people say start in John. I actually started from Matthew, but it doesn't matter. I started in Matthew, and I was told, you know, you read the New Testament, get familiar with Jesus, go back into the Old Testament, look through the eyes of Jesus, and you'll see him in there, and he's woven in and out throughout the pages of this book. But the thing is that I just lost my train of thought here for a second, but just give me a second.
1: Well, while you're thinking, I'm going to say you're listening to the Church Guys podcast on WIOX Community Radio Catskills 91.3 FM, MTC Channel 20, and on the campus of SUNY Delhi at 107.5 and WIOXradio.org. And we are so blessed to be with you this mm-hmm. morning, and hope that you're gleaning something from what we're sharing.
0: So, I remember what I was what I was thinking here, and that is that that when I first got saved and reading the Bible, I found myself reading a verse in the like a chapter in the morning, thinking about it all day long.
1: Yes.
0: Thinking about it all day long, and then when I went home at night, before I went to bed, I had my Bible by my nightstand. I'm reading the same chapter again. That's what I did to kind of get another, just to refresh my mind and what I read. But I was meditating and thinking about it all day long. And that kind of thing has really helped me when it came to understanding and reading the Word of God. Just that thought process, reading it and thinking about it, asking questions. Because because what could happen is you can get like weird ideas and thoughts and all that. It's good to have a good study Bible, by the way.
1: Yes.
0: You know, when I say a good study Bible too, I'm talking about they have study Bibles that will line up with the theology of the church that you're going to. Main things are usually the same, or else they're not really Christian. But the majority of these of churches and denominations, there's certain things that they follow that they have shared that keeps them, you know, we're still brothers and sisters and all that kind of stuff in Jesus, and not a separate different denomination or spinoff or a cult or anything like that. Ask questions, you know, get in there. Today you have the internet, but you know what? Be careful when you're on the internet too, because there's like my wife said earlier about so many different voices and things like that. There's a lot of it. I see it all the time, and people are easily persuaded because they throw things out of context all the time. They throw, what about this? Boom. And everybody goes, oh, yeah, right. And then you get some people that know better because they understand, they've read the Bible, and then it's like, let's read it in context. Yes. What does the verse say after that? What does the verse say before that? Well, those things are really important, but that comes through that meditating on that, considering it that, and allowing the Holy Spirit who leads you into all truth. Lead you onto all truth, this truth of the Word of God. That's really, I think that's really his place to shine, is revealing this message. Revealing things to you personally too, for like wisdom and things that maybe you're going through stuff, and he can walk you through those things. That is incredibly important.
1: Yes.
0: But I think he really shines when it comes to revealing, because the Bible says he will testify of me, of Jesus. So he will open this book up to you and to your mind and to your heart, that you can see it, that you can understand it, you can get it, and you can receive it.
1: Yes.
0: So, but anyhow, let's look at it here. You know what? This is just this is the opening, by the way. We're already 25 minutes in. Because you know what? You could talk about this forever.
1: Yes.
0: We haven't even gotten into the verse,
1: yeah.
0: You know?
1: Yeah.
0: I remember our friend came over one time years ago, and he wanted to read with me, and he wanted to read the book of Revelation. We watched the sun come up. I think it was 9 o'clock or so at night when he came. We watched the sun come up. The truth is, you could sit there, you can read that book in an hour and change, really. If you're just going to go for it, just read it. You can read all 20, I think it's 24 chapters. You can read all of them. No, we were just opening up, talking. And you know what? The thing is, the book of Revelation has got so many mysteries and things. It's hard to grasp sometimes, especially when you're a young Christian. But man, we had hours and hours and hours of just talking about the one book.
1: Yep.
0: So,
1: it's great.
0: Anyhow, yeah, 25 minutes, 35 minutes in. But anyhow, I want to do read here because we're going to talk about the fruit of walking in God, fruit of the Spirit, that He's in your life. You'll know a tree by its fruits, we said earlier, but not just good fruit, all fruit.
1: Yes.
0: You'll know. So he talks about here, he does talk, before he talks about this, this is Galatians chapter 5. Before he talks about the walking in the Spirit, he talks about something else here. And he says in verse 18 on, it says, but if you are led by the Spirit, you're not under the law. Now, the works of the flesh are evident, which are adultery, fornication, uncleanness, lewdness, idolatry, sorcery, hatred, contentions, jealousy, outbursts of wrath, selfish ambitions, dissensions, heresies, envy, murder, drunkenness, revelries, and the like. Of which I tell you beforehand, just as I had told you in times past, that those who practice such things will not inherit the kingdom of God. And then he goes into the fruit of the Spirit. But he says here, now the works of the flesh are evident. I remember getting saved, and I remember looking at other people and doing the things that I was doing. And I'm like, I can see they're trying to hide it. I can see that they're trying to cover themselves in certain ways that people won't know that they are doing. These are the things they do. And I'm like, they're not fooling anybody. And I asked somebody, I'm like, when I was doing that stuff, they're like, we knew.
1: Yeah.
0: We knew. I'm like, you did? But I did everything I could so you wouldn't know. Didn't matter. It was evident.
1: Yes. Yes.
0: Right?
1: Yes.
0: Yep. So then he goes on and says, the fruit of the Spirit, capital S, is love, joy, peace, long-suffering, peace, long-suffering, kindness, goodness, faithfulness, gentleness, self

0: gentleness, self-control, against such there is no law. You know, what's funny is because if you look in First Corinthians, the book of First Corinthians is a book where Paul is writing to the church that he founded in Corinth to give him instructions because they were having some things going on and they needed some guidance to they were like getting off track here, and Paul's writing this letter and saying you need to do this and this, and but he talks about gifts of the Spirit. He talks about these gifts of healing, gifts of working of miracles, of faith, of speaking in tongues, prophesying, interpreting, interpretation of tongues, all of these things. And he tells them how you're to do them in chapter 12 and chapter 14 of 1 Corinthians. Smack in the middle is a chapter that we hear it all the time. You've heard it many times because it's spoken in a chunk of it spoken in churches during weddings, in particular weddings. We call it the
1: graduation.
0: We call it the love chapter, but it's smack in between two things on the gifts. So why is he writing that? What is the purpose of that? And the purpose of that is because operating in these gifts without love
1: means nothing.
0: Right, that's what it says. So because there is a portion of scripture where it says, "Didn't we prophesy in your name? Didn't we, you know, all these things?" He's like, "I didn't know you." Mm-hmm. He's like, "I didn't know you. Depart from me." Well, the whole point is, right, it's because it has to be done in love.
1: Right,
0: it has to be done in love. It's like when were you in prison? And we didn't come to you. When were you? Well, you can see because the other ones in this story, this contrasts two different people. One that prophesied, do all those things, and Jesus is like, yeah, but I was in prison. I was hungry, and all these things, and you didn't help me. You didn't come to me with that. And then you see another side where it's like, he's like, depart from me. And then you see the contrast is you see others that were like, they prophesied, they did all those things, but they went to him, and, you know, those kind of things. Those people are welcome into everlasting habitation, it says. So they have to, everything is filtered through love. I want to actually look at that. You want to read that? I think you have it pulled up.
1: 1 Corinthians 13?
0: Yeah.
1: Okay. So this is 1 Corinthians 13, chapter 13, verse 1. If I speak with the tongues of men and of angels, but do not have love, I have become a noisy gong or a clanging cymbal. And if I have the gift of prophecy and know all mysteries and all knowledge, and if I have all faith so as to remove mountains, but do not have love, I am nothing. And if I give all my possessions to feed the poor, and if I deliver my body to be burned, but do not have love, it profits me nothing. Love is patient. Love is kind and is not jealous. Love does not brag or is not arrogant. Love does not act unbecomingly. It does not seek its own. It is not provoked. It does not take into account a wrong suffered. Does not rejoice in unrighteousness, but rejoices in the truth. It bears all things, believes all things, hopes all things, endures all things. Love never fails. But if there are gifts of prophecy, they will be done away. If there are tongues, they will cease. If there is knowledge, it will be done away. For we know in part and we prophesy in part. But when the perfect comes, the partial will be done away. I'm just going to finish the section.
0: Mm-hmm.
1: When I was a child, when I was a child, I used to speak as a child, think as a child, reason as a child. When I became a man, I did away with childish things. For now we see in a mirror dimly, but then face to face. Now I know in part, but then I shall know fully just as I also have been fully known. But now abide faith, hope, love, these three. But the greatest of these is love.
0: That's awesome.
1: Wonderful.
0: You ever think about,
1: amen, awesome,
0: when it talks about the greatest of these is love part, he says, now abides these strings, right? Faith, hope, and love.
1: Yeah.
0: But the greatest of these is love. And he talks earlier about prophecies, they will cease, and the tongues and all that stuff, drying up and all of that. But why faith, hope, and love? Why, if, because it's impossible, without faith, it's impossible to
1: please him.
0: Yeah, impossible to please him. And then hope is part of that whole faith thing, because faith is the

0: substance of things hoped for. That's faith. I hope that guy in front of me is going to actually stop at the stop sign. And yes, that's faith. And yes, and then he does. You're hoping. But and then there's love. But why? Why is love the greatest? Because I believe this. This is me. Paul talks about it too. Paul says, this is not the Spirit talking now. This is me. Well, this is one where it's just what I believe. And that is because faith and hope, because when you're standing before God face to face with him, like Paul says, I'll be known as I am also known when he looks in that mirror. You know, he's looking in the mirror dimly. He's going to know one day. He says everything. He was going to know. So right now, while we're on earth here, we need faith. It's by faith that we do that. But we're standing in front of him. Do we need faith? Do we need hope? We need to hope that everything's better. Do we need to hope now that there's an eternity? Do we need to hope in anything? I don't think so. But however, God is love. Amen. God is eternal. Therefore, love is the greatest because of God is love. God will it will last forever. So where tongues will cease and prophecies, you know, cease and dry up and all that stuff, love will never do that, right? Because it's eternal, because yeah, it's part of who God is.
1: And even in the with the commandments, you know, Jesus said to love the Lord your God with all your heart, mind, soul, and strength, and love your neighbor as yourself. Mm-hmm. Like those were the two, because within those two things, if you fulfill those two things, you fulfill the rest.
0: Yep.
1: I just want to say again that you are listening to the Church Guys podcast on WIOX Community Radio Catskills 91.3 FM, MTC Channel 20, and on the campus of SUNY Delhi at 107.5 and at WIOXradio.org. And we so appreciate you guys tuning in this morning and really hope that we're sharing things that are encouraging and ministering to your heart and you know, piquing your interest, if nothing else, piquing your interest. You know, the thing that while Dean was talking, I was thinking that's the two like parallel things that we're looking at. We're looking at the fruit of the Spirit, but Dean also shared about the works of the flesh. And when we're walking in the Spirit, the Bible says we will not fulfill the lust of the flesh. We will not walk in the things of the flesh. And so and that's kind of the whole point, you know, it's like when I come across the situation or a hardship or whatever, I ask myself, okay, how am I looking at this through what's coming out of me, basically, is when something happens that is unexpected or whatever, what is coming out of me at that time? Is it love or is it anger? Mm. Is it patience or is it impatience? Is it, you know, and that's what I love about the Bible, that it just encourages you and helps guide you to walk in the fruit of the Spirit. And be led by, and I literally say, Holy Spirit, how should I feel about this right now, right? And, you know, the Bible says love is not easily offended, right? So we just read that in 1 Corinthians 13. So when if someone says something to me or about me or whatever, my first reaction, you know, because of all these years of meditating on God's word, my first reaction is, okay, love is not easily offended. So now, but there's also, that doesn't mean that we're doormats either. Right. There has to be a practicality to it as well. And it's really about the condition and of your heart and guarding your heart, because that's what's so important. Like, you know, Dean and I have shared in the past that part of our testimony is, you know, I think it's a proverb that says not to, maybe it's a proverb, I don't know, Dean will tell me, that it says don't let the sun go down on your wrath. Mm-hmm. You know, there's a reason for that, because if we let things go unaddressed, they build up, and sometimes I don't even realize it. You know, like it'll be a week later, and I'm frustrated about something, or I'm short tempered, and it's really because there was something happened a week ago that I didn't fully, you know, address in my heart and in my mind, or you know, whether it's with Dean or with other people, or just myself even. You know, so so that's why it's I love God's word, and that He gives us this you know, mirror really to look at and help us navigate this thing called life.
0: Right. Yeah, good stuff. Yeah, Holt, when you were just talking about letting the sun go down in your wrath, I was just thinking about how over the last 35 years we've shared that with so many different people. Because we believe that we were really walking in that. And to some degree, we were. To some degree. But it probably about... It's during COVID.
1: Yeah.
0: During COVID, something really wonderful happened. Unfortunately, it was a bittersweet thing. Because we lost my dad. He was one of the first in our county to die from COVID, and he was the first one in Margaretville, like our immediate area was the first one, and so that was a little rough. But actually, he would be, if he knows and he's in heaven, he could actually does can see down here and knows, I think he would be happy that even in his death, if it brought us closer, because you know what, my father's passing was a very important thing, unfortunately, you know, because we lost him. I just want to clarify that when I say what was good about it was that it brought my wife and I closer.
1: Yes,
0: because we were his health proxy, and we needed to be on the same page and all this kind of stuff. And then one day we're on our way to we're driving to see him in the hospital, and we're having a little bit of contentions in the car. All right, we were lightly fighting. Let's just say it like that. You know
1: it
0: what?
1: Was
0: we're
1: light,
0: still
1: it was
0: we're
1: lightly fighting.
0: We're still, you know, we're humans. We still have that stuff, even though we are crazy about each other. And you know, 35 years, and we're
1: 37.
0: Sir. I'm 35 at church.
1: Jesus,
0: that's what's wrong. Okay. So, but what happened is we realized that we were on the same team. We wanted the same outcome. We might have been having these
1: coming at it from like a different
0: debates,
1: angle.
0: Kind of. debates. Maybe heated debates. But we're right. We have different approaches to the same goal.
1: Yes.
0: And that's where the problem was. But the goal was the same. Yeah. So we're like, let's just take a step back here and let's just talk about how we're going to accomplish the goal. And what happened is we found ourselves just beginning, and now we do it very well, is just talking it out.
1: Yeah.
0: Finding it out. What is exactly, and I love this. My wife asks me this all the time, and I love that she does it. It's something that we didn't do for the first 30 years of our marriage as well, I would say. Not that we didn't do it. And she would say to me, is like, I just want to make sure I'm hearing you right, because this is what I heard. And I would say, that's what I meant. Or, no, I meant this. And she says, great, I'm glad that you told me that, because I took it this way. My answer to her is this. I told her this, just you can put this, blanket this with everything. If there's an option, one of them is bad and one of them is good, it's always the good one. Pick that one. That's the one I always mean. We do that. We do not let the sun go down in our wrath. We talk it out. Why? Because of we love each other. And this is part of those fruit. This is the fruit of the Spirit. This is love showing through. And you want to hear something amazing for me. Now, when we first got saved, the first 10 years or so, I say 10 years because that's when I went to Bible college. After 10 years of being saved, that's when I went. And again, a little bit of train of thought here. I have to sit back here for a minute. I remember what it was. We're meeting with Pastor Bob, Pastor Bob Englehart. He would ask me all the time, he's like, how's Jeannie? How's your relationship with your wife? How's that? And I would say, good. And he would say to me, if I asked her, is she going to say the same thing? Sometimes I'm not sure if he knew already. That's why he's saying that. Because he has already had a conversation with my wife. Or not. Or if he's just asking me because he's just asking.
1: Sure.
0: But I do think maybe a little of both. But about, I don't know, maybe it was 4 years ago or so, we're in church, and he said to me, he said, your ministry is doing really well. And at that time, I wasn't in any real ministry. I had served the ministry many times. I was a pastor of a church on Long Island. But at this particular time, I wasn't. And I said, but I'm not serving in ministry. He said, no, your wife, she's your first ministry. And he said, she's doing really well. You're doing really well. And I said to him, I asked him, did Jeannie tell you this? He said, no, I can see it all over her. Fruit of the Spirit.
1: Yes.
0: Remember, the works of the flesh is evident. You'll know a tree by its fruit. Now he's seeing spiritual, he's seeing Holy Ghost, fruit of the Spirit on my wife. Amen. All over. And he's to me, because she's my first ministry. And even 30, at that point, we're talking about 30 years of doing Jesus, where somebody can actually come and say, wow. So you know what? Just want to throw this out there. I mean, that's not the main point of telling the story. The point is about love and walking things out and not holding things in your heart.
1: Yes.
0: And getting them out before they fester and they take root and walls go up and then you start to misunderstand. You start to judge through a different filter. You judge through that thing that's in your heart that should not be there. Actually, I want to back up, not back up. I want to just take a little side trip. There's an elder couple. I say elder, I don't mean older. I'm talking about their elders in the church, their leaders, the Johnsons, wonderful people.
1: Yes.
0: Really dear friends of ours. But I remember probably 25, no, it's even more than that. They did a skit in church. I thought it was fantastic. Where
1: the
0: they
1: one?
0: Sorry?
1: The baggage one?
0: Yes.
1: Oh, good.
0: Yes, yes. Want to tell it?
1: Mm-mm.
0: All right. So anyhow, they had a cross. And what they were doing is they'd walk to the cross. And they have all of this baggage, all of these troubles on them. And they would go to the cross and lay down those things. And Jesus does tell you to do that. He says, cast your cares and your burdens on me, and I'll give you rest and rest for your soul and all that stuff. So they're laying these baggages, these bags down at the foot of the cross. And they're walking away. And they're going back and grabbing another bag. And then they go back again and grab another bag. And then they might lay the bag down again, but grab another bag. I thought it was really fantastic,
1: yes.
0: The imagery of that. Because that's what we do a lot as human beings. We want to lay it at the feet of Jesus because he cares for you and he wants to take them away. But then we want to hold on to those things and we got to let them go. Yeah. That's the whole point of it. Yeah. Got to let them go. He loves you and cares for you so much. I mean, he died on the cross because of who he is. Love. God is love. The Bible says it flat out in 1 John. God is love.
1: Yes.
0: That's who he is. God so loved the world, right? It's the most famous Bible quote. You see it at any sporting event. You even watch a game. Somebody's holding up a sign like that. They will pan at some point and you'll see it.
1: John 3:16.
0: Yeah. God so loved the world that he gave his only begotten son that whoever believes in him will not perish but have everlasting life.
1: Amen.
0: And what's funny is we do often want to, as people, accuse people that come and share this news, this good news, this great news. They call it the good news, but it's great, great news.
1: Yeah.
0: It's the best news ever. Is that he loves you and he cares for you and he died for you, and if you believe in him, we'll have everlasting life. That what happens is people preach that kind of stuff to you and you think it's hate. You see it in a different way. They don't like me. They have all these rules. They want to do this and that. And the truth is, it's only because they love you that they're willing to even take rejection from you. They're willing to take the ridicule that you're going to throw on them. Listen, you might have seen it. You maybe even partook in that where it's like you don't like them because they're coming and sharing this thing. I want you to know most of them already know that when they go into that there's going to be rejection. There's going to be all those things. It's nothing new. So anything you're throwing at them, it's not anything new. But the thing is, they still love you so much that they're willing to go through anything you might throw at them.
1: Yes.
0: Because they care for you.
1: Yes.
0: Because it's love. It's not because of hate.
1: Right.
0: It's the opposite of that.
1: Yep. And, I was just thinking too quickly. It's time. Just to say, the Bible also talks about that the Lord disciplines those whom he loves, right?
0: Yeah.
1: And it's just like our own children. We say, we will tell our child, don't touch that stove. It's hot. There's a reason, And So a lot of times we think that, like I said, you know, my experience when I was younger is that God was this, you know, this cop in the sky. But no, he disciplines those whom he loves, because that it produces that fruit. It's that pruning that we talked about earlier, that because he wants us to produce good fruit. He has, you know, he has plans and purposes for us, and things don't always make sense. And sometimes we need to go through the things that we're going through to produce that good fruit. You know, like in James, I'm just going to share quickly that in James chapter 1, verse 2, it says, consider it all joy, my brethren, when you encounter various trials, knowing that the testing of your faith produces patience, and let patience have its perfect work, that you may be perfect and complete, lacking in nothing. So, you know, when you're going through, patience is a fruit of the Spirit. Mm-hmm. And, you know, and James here is saying, count it all joy, my brethren, when you're producing, because it produces patience. And that's a fruit that you need to walk, you know, that will help you walk through those trials, to be patient and allow God to surround you during those times. But,
0: And we got to kind of hard out here. And we just touched on love just a little bit. I mean, this is a whole, fruit of the Spirit thing can be a long weekly Bible study.
1: Yeah.
0: That's how, you know, big it is. But anyhow, we got Gary coming on here. He's going to bring in some doo-wop for us for a couple hours. And we'll see you next week.
1: And hope to see you at church.
0: Yes, church at 10 o'clock, 629 Main Street, Margaretville. You know what? If you have a choice between listening to this show or going to church, pick church.
1: Yes.
0: You know, as much as we love doing this and everything. So, all right. God bless. We will see you in church.

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2: Well, okay, you heard the church guys and the church gal, Jeannie, yeah, Dean and Jean, here on WIOX, the church guys show from 9 to 10, and now it's time for the doo-wop show from 10 to 12. 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

Oh, let me tell you, day by day by day, yeah. It's the Doo-Wop Shop from 10 to 12. Andy's coming in at 12. She's got a Dolly Parton, on her playlist. She's got a few Dolly Parton tunes. We're celebrating Dolly Parton today on the Doo-Wop Shop. As Dean says, look, if you have a choice between going to church and listening to the Doo-Wop Shop, if you're in Margaretville, okay, go to church. But if you want to hear the gospel of doo-wop, then just stay tuned till 12 o'clock today. And you'll be hearing some of the great doo-wop sounds of all time. But especially today, tribute to Dolly Parton. And here's Louis' tribute to Dolly. Maybe not Parton, but tribute to Dolly. Louis Armstrong. Hello, Dolly.

Hello, Dolly Parton. Okay, that was Louis Armstrong with Hello, Dolly, not necessarily dedicated to Dolly Parton. 1964, he recorded that. It was a song of the year. Yeah, and it was inducted to the Grammy Hall of Fame in 2001. Louis Armstrong, Hello, Dolly. Yeah, well, as you can imagine, we're celebrating Dolly Parton today. And speaking of Dolly Parton, here she is with her one of her signature tunes. I think she had quite a few. This is one she wrote for the movie 9 to 5, and here she is with her own tune, Dolly Parton, 9 to 5.

Dolly wrote it for the movie. She recorded it. Big hit, 9 to 5. Okay, you know, Sheena Easton from England had a tune called 9 to 5. She had to change the title. I think it was, what was it called? It was not 9 to 5, but My Baby Takes the Morning Train. That's what it was. Speaking of Sheena, I like Sheena Easton. Let's bring her on with a year, 1981, for this tune. It's For Your Eyes Only, Sheena Easton.

Sheena Easton. Yeah, Scottish. She was a Scottish singer. Yeah, 1981, that's the theme to the 12th James Bond movie. Yeah, the same name. For Your Eyes Only, Sheena Easton. Okay, we're going to interrupt this. We're going to interrupt this program to bring you a special announcement right now from Paul Anka. Summer's gone, baby.

That's right. Summer's gone. No songbirds are singing. Not here in Roxbury, New York, at least. It's, what is it, 66 degrees? Yeah, we haven't had real summer this year. It's cloudy. It's 66 degrees. We're in Roxbury. We're right here on WIOX Community Radio Catskills in the heart of the Catskills. 91.3 FM, MTC Cable, Channel 20, on the campus of SUNY Delhi. 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I'm here till 12 o'clock. Angie's coming on. She's got some Dolly Parton tunes today, as well as, hey, We got Bird, we got Prez, Yardbird Suite. I want to hear that one. Okay, what else is coming up here? Okay, we're going to get back to Dolly. Hello, Dolly. Put a little love in your heart. I think, who had this one? Put a little love in your heart. Who was that? I'm going to find out. Okay, here's Dolly's version of Put a Little Love in Your Heart.

Okay, it was Jackie DeShannon. That's right. Jackie DeShannon had the original. Put a little up in your... Yeah, it was 1969, Jackie DeShannon, her biggest hit. Okay, that was Dolly's version. I think Annie Lennox had a nice version of that one, too. Put a Little Love in Your Heart. We've had some birthdays this week. Yeah, it was Marianne, Lindsay. We got a few other birthdays this week. We're going to send this one out to all the birthday people this week. Johnny Maestro, The Crests, 16 Candles.

0: Johnny Maestro, the Crest. We're going to have some more birthday tunes later on in the show. We're here till 12. We got time for some birthday tunes. But in the meantime, I just want to tell you something.
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0: Live and local right here in the beautiful Catskill Mountains, downtown Roxbury, New York, the heart of Delaware County, where it's only 66 degrees, as I say. Forget about summer. It's gone. No pool day today. We're here with the special Dolly Parton tribute, but we're not ever going to forget the Motor City. Here they are, the Four Tops, 1964, with Baby, I Need Your Lovin'.

Motown at its best. The Four Tops. We love the Four Tops. We love the Temps. The Tops. The Temps. The Smokey and the Miracles. We'll have some Smokey tunes coming up in hour number two. And what's in a Dolly Parton vein? Here's Crystal Gayle from 1977. Don't It Make My Brown Eyes Blue? Crystal Gayle.

Crystal Gayle from her debut album, yeah, Don't It Make My Brown Eyes Blue, celebrating Dolly Parton, and well, you know, and playing some of our regular musical fare from 60s and 70s. Here's one from early 70s, Neil Diamond from 1971, I Am, I Said. There you go, Neil Diamond.

I am. I am the Duke of Doo-Wop right here on the Doo-Wop Shop over station WIOX Community Radio in the Catskills. Okay, I am. I said, speaking of Neil, let's go with Neil, another Neil. Neil Diamond. This is, we just heard from Neil Diamond. Let's go with Neil Sedaka from 1962. His signature's tune, it's been requested a lot here on the Doo-Wop Shop, Breaking Up Is Hard to Do. Neil Sedaka by Cracky. That's the way Jocko used to introduce him.

Neil Sedaka, signature tune, Breaking Up Is Hard to Do, here on the Dolly tribute edition of the Doo-Wop Shop. We're going to hear from her. I think this is probably her signature tune, I guess. I'm guessing. I don't know. 1973, I think she released it. Jolene. Dolly Parton. Jolene. Don't Take My Man.

Jolene. Yeah, Dolly. 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And who's the man? Elvis is the man always on my mind.

Maybe I didn't see Elvis the King, always on my mind. We got a few versions of that tune. We got a few versions of a lot of tunes, including this one. Now, here's another Dolly Parton tune that she wrote, and I'm going to play her version a little later. But right now, I want to play Linda Ronstadt's version, I Will Always Love You. This is Dolly Parton's song. Linda Ronstadt, her version.

Okay, Dolly wrote it. Yeah, that was her farewell tribute to her partner. Who was her partner? Her musical partner. Not Waylon Jennings. No, Porter Wagoner. That's who it was. Porter Wagoner. Okay, it was released by Dolly in 1974. That was Linda's version, 1975. Yeah, that's a signature tune, if there ever was one. We're going to play Whitney Houston's version, but that's later on in the show. And that we're here till 12 today, until Andy comes out. She has her own playlist, which includes a few Dolly Parton tunes, a few Charlie Parker tunes, a few Prez tunes, yeah. And a lot of great stuff going on with right here on WIOX with the Doo-Wop Shop, the Sunday Show, the Folk Odyssey. You know we know the routine. Okay, let's go with Judy Collins with her version of Turn, Turn, Turn.

turn. Hey, Judy Collins, her version. I remember the Byrds. They had a big hit with that, like 1965. That was Judy from a few years earlier, 1963. Pete Seeger wrote it. I remember that. He took the lyrics, or at least some of them, from the book of Ecclesiastes. Yeah, the church guys would know all about that. If you tune into the church guys on Sunday from 9 to 10, you'll hear all about that. Okay, now we're going to close out our number one of the doo-wop shop with Dolly, Ringo, and Paul with a collaboration here with the Beatles tune, Let It Be, Dolly, Paul McCartney, and Ringo Starr. Stay tuned. We got a big hour to go.

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2: 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We've got two big, nice jobs for the new combined station. And we got some stuff going on here at WIOX. If you're looking to tune into Jim Bob's Jukebox after Andy comes on at 12 and then Jack on 2, Jim Pesh has moved from Sundays to now he's on alternate Saturdays, noon to 2 p.m. So the next show, don't forget, next show, September 5th, for Jim Bob's Jukebox. Let's kick off our final hour here on the Doo-Wop Shop with Elvis from his comeback album, Elvis in Memphis. This is his comeback album, 1969, In the Ghetto. The King in the Ghetto.

And his mama cried in the ghetto. Elvis, his comeback from his comeback album, 1969, Elvis in Memphis. That was a tune written by Mac Davis. Yeah. Hey, how about this one? Remember Del Shannon, My Little Runaway from 1963? Okay, here's a follow-up tune to that big hit. Del Shannon with Little Town Flirt.

Here she comes, that little town flirt, Del Shannon. Yeah, that was from 1963, big follow-up to his hit. Well, he had a few hits, like in 1963, My Little Runaway. Yeah, that was that. And then The Gypsy Cry. Yeah, yeah, yeah, yeah, yeah, yeah, yeah, yeah. Okay, that was Del Shannon, one of our favorite rock and roll guys. And we like, and let's bring him back. Yeah, let's bring him back. Neil Sedaka, we heard his signature tune, Breaking Up Is Hard to Do. How about this one? He's living right next door. I wonder if he was thinking of Carole King when he wrote this one. Right next door to an angel.

Hey, Neil Sedaka, yeah, from 1962. That was one of his, he was big in 1962. Didn't have another hit after Next Door to an Angel until 1974. When he had a big number 10 hit, top 10 hit, Laughter in the Rain. What was that? Laughter in the Rain with the One I Love? I'm not sure. I'll look it up. Okay, in the meantime, let's go with the Supremes, Motown Sound. You can't hurry love. You just...

Phil Collins and the Supremes. No, I mean Diana Ross and the Supremes. Yeah, Phil Collins had a big hit with that like 16 years after the Supremes had the hit with it in 1966. Phil Collins had a big number one hit in the UK with it later on. But that was a Holland, Dozier Holland. They wrote so many of the great Motown hits. That was from the Supremes album. Go into the Supremes Are Go-Go. I remember that album, Supremes Are Go-Go, 1966. Great, great album. Okay, we played earlier Linda Ronstadt's version of Dolly Parton's classic tune, I Will Always Love You, which she wrote in honor of her partner. Now, don't ask me the partner's name. Don't ask me. Anyway, we're going to hear Dolly herself now with her version of her own tune, I Will Always Love You.

It was Porter Wagoner. Porter Wagoner, she wrote the song for. Yeah, she was Breaking Up Is Hard to Do. We heard that from Neil Sedaka earlier. Yeah, that was her tribute to her partner, musical partner, that is, Porter Wagoner. She decided to go out on a solo career. That was in 1973. Yeah, Dolly Parton. Great tune. I played Linda Ronstadt's version in hour number one. This is hour number two. And I'm going to play another version to close out the show. So stay tuned. Don't go anywhere. Andy is on her way. I'm sure Jack is on his way. Jim, he's hanging around till next Saturday. Okay, yeah, he changed his lineup. But anyway, we're going with Andy Cahill's Sunday show after the Doo-Wop Shop, and followed by Jack Dugan, Folk Odyssey. Okay, Prez was a tenor sax. Oh, Lester Young. I get stuck on names. Andy would play some Lester Young, some Charlie Parker, of course, some Dolly. And speaking of Dolly, he is in the same kind of vein as Dolly. Patsy Cline with the Jordanaires. Hey, they used to back up Elvis, right? Crazy. Patsy Cline.

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1: AKA the Duke of Doo-Wop. Yeah, hope you're enjoying hour number two right here on WIOX Community Radio, Catskills 91.3 FM, here with the Doo-Wop Shop. And, you know, I always like to play some Motown sound when I hear George's voice. I know he likes Smokey Robinson and the Miracles, and so do I. Here they are from 1965. You've really got a hold on me. Smokey, the Miracles.

I said, you really got a hold on me. Smokey Robinson and the Miracles, Motown Sound. Okay, a little, you know, I started a new series. We're pausing our series of History of the Doo-Wop to do a Dolly Parton tribute show today, but I'm going to pick up the History of Doo-Wop. I'm making it like a 10-part series. I don't know what I'm going to do. You know, we'll see what happens. History of Doo-Wop, Tuesday. I'll be back on Tuesday from 9 to 12. And we'll continue with the History of Doo-Wop. So now, if you listen to that show, and if you were paying attention, you would know that 1955, there was a big hit called The Great Pretender. You know what group it was? I'll give you a little hint. Tony Williams in the lead. Yes, it was The Platters. Okay, it was covered by a number of Freddie Mercury covered it, Roy Orbison, okay, and so did Dolly. Okay, here's Dolly's version of, oh, yes, I'm the great pretender. No, this is The Platters, I'm sorry. Oh.

Okay, yeah, Dolly did have a version that was a good one too. I thought I queued it up, but no, that's the original, 1955, one of the early doo-wop crossover hits. By crossover, of course, it was a big hit in the, you know, in the so-called white market. I guess. I don't know what you want to call it. You know, Billboard Hot 100 type tunes with Pat Boone and I don't know Bing Crosby, those guys. Anyway, a big number one hit for them. The Platters going all the way back to 1955. And as I mentioned, not only did Dolly have a nice, great version of that song, but so did Roy Orbison had a version of The Great Pretender. Here's Roy with his own hit,

In 1962, that tune went to number two on the Billboard Hot 100 charts. That was Roy Orbison with, I think that's pretty much his signature hit, signature song. We played Dolly's, I think Dolly's signature song is I Will Always Love You. Speaking of Dolly, we're paying tribute to Dolly today. And if you were listening to a doo-wop shop last Sunday, we did a history of, we started out our new series, History of Doo-Wop, and we spoke about Phil Spector, of course. We can't leave him out. And the Teddy Bears from 1958. They had a great hit with a Phil Spector tune that he wrote for his father. To Know Him Is to Love Him. Well, guess what? Yes, Dolly and Linda and Emmylou Harris had a cover version of To Know Him Is to Love Him. Here they are. Dolly Parton, Linda Ronstadt, Emmylou Harris with the Phil Spector tune To Know Him. And the Teddy Bears, yeah. To Know Him Is to Love Him.

makes my life worth just to see his smile. Yeah, makes my life worthwhile. Linda and Emmylou Harris. Yeah, 30 years after the Teddy Bears had their hit, they brought it back. Country Style, To Know Him Is to Love Him. Phil Spector wrote it. Okay, cool. Now, I kicked off the show pretty much with Dolly Parton's, one of her signature songs, 9 to 5. Sheena Easton, Scottish singer, had a hit over at the UK by the same title, 9 to 5. When they brought it to America, they changed the title because they didn't want to confuse it with Dolly's recent hit, 9 to 5, that she wrote for the movie. And so they changed it to My Baby Takes the Morning Train. Here's Sheena Easton, 1980, with Morning Train.

Sheena Easton. Yeah, from Scotland. Yeah, with 9 to 5. Okay, not to be confused with Dolly Parton's. Now, we're honoring Dolly today, so let's not confuse the two tunes. That they changed it to Morning Train. Okay, you're listening to the remaining 19 minutes of the Doo-Wop Shop right here on WIOX Community Radio, Catskills 91.3 FM, MTC Cable, Channel 20, on the campus of SUNY Delhi. 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Thanks for tuning in. I'll be back on Tuesday. Andy, I'm sure she's approaching the studio even as we talk. Okay, and Jack's not too far behind. Jack's coming on at 2. Andy from 12 to 2. Jack from 2 to 5. And Jim Pesh, forget about it. September 5th. He's coming back alternate Saturdays, Jim, with the Jim Bob's Jukebox. Alternate Saturdays, next show, September 5th. Okay, but stay tuned to WIOX. Hear the great sounds. Now, we get a lot of requests here on Doo-Wop Shop, and perhaps the most requested artist, James Taylor. I play a lot of James Taylor with Carole King. I play James Taylor with Carly Simon. Here's James Taylor with James Taylor. Shower the People.

James Taylor, shower those people with love. All you need is love. Hey, Andy and Jack are here. Okay, we got, and I was just informed by Jack, it's Van Morrison's birthday, August 31st, 1945. Wow, I'm older than Van Morrison. I can't believe that. Okay, Andy's here. We've got Prez. Yeah, we got Bird on her list, and we got Dolly. Speaking of Dolly, here's Dolly with her a kind of a medley of the two big Queen hits, We Are the Champions and We Will Rock You, Dolly Parton, not Queen. I've paid-

0: Hello? What's going on there? Hello?
1: Jack.
0: Hello? Where's Jack Dugan? He's gonna help. Okay, I think. I know what's going on. Where's Jack Dugan? When you need him? Okay, let's try this one. Because it is the birthday of Van Morrison. We're going to celebrate with Brown Eyed Girl. Then we're going to close out the show with Whitney Houston. And then Andy's going to come right on. Okay, so let's go with Van Morrison, the unbolderized version, right? The original version of Brown Eyed Girl. Here we go.

blah. Okay, that's it for me. Stay tuned for Andy. She's here in the studio with big list. We're gonna hear Yardbird Suite. Yeah, great. Okay, let's close out the show. We heard Linda's version. We heard Dolly's version. She wrote it. Now we're gonna hear Whitney's version. I Will Always Love You. I'll be back on Tuesday. Thanks for listening.

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Hi, guys. I'm back. Thanks again to Jim Rauter for doing the kind of show I would love to do. He is so good. I hope you got a chance to listen to Jim last week. Boy, I listened to part of it. And I just kept going, oh, it's a great song. I was writing stuff down. I want to get that one, and I want to get that one. He's so good. We're very lucky that he sits in one when he can and when we need him. It's terrific. And I'm Andy. Hello. I'm Andy Cahill. And as we start Lucky 17, this is the beginning of our 17th year. My, how time does fly, doesn't it? I mean, it really does. I'm just amazed that it's been that long. And we are starting a whole new era, so that's very exciting. And yes, I will be part of it, I'm happy to say. As far as I'm concerned, I'll be part of it. I don't know what I do. You know, I got to tell you. It was a weird summer. Wasn't this a weird summer? I don't know where you live now. I mean, I have people living in Europe, and they may have been going through dastardly heat. And I never put my winter clothes away. I wore my heavy slippers all the time this summer. It's just crazy. My husband kept saying, I'm cold. Do you have a sweatshirt that I can... Yes. Very strange. But the reason why I was off last week was because we just took in a foster dog. And I really needed to be there. I couldn't leave my poor husband with this new whirling dervish by himself. So I really had to be there. His name is Teddy. And he's an English setter mix. But he comes from a hoarding situation, so I have no idea how many different kinds of dogs he actually is. But he's just adorable, and we already love him. Foster. I'm putting Foster in quotes. We have a month to decide whether or not he's the right dog for us or whether we should help him find a forever home. But I keep thinking to myself, no one is going to love this dog as much as we do. So... Teddy will probably, I'll put a picture or two online of him. He looks like he was made by Gund. Do you know the toy company, they make stuffed animals, Gund? That's what he looks like. He looks like he's going to be a perpetual puppy. He's English setter. We're pretty sure he's part beagle. And he's got some of the coloring on his tail and his undercarriage as a golden retriever. I don't know. But I think he's got the best of all of these things, so... We will see. But that's what's going on in my little corner of the world. It's 66 degrees up here today. Happy August. It's just about over, isn't it? Ugh. But we have a lot of birthdays. Yesterday was the birthday of Charlie Parker. I'm not starting out with a Charlie Parker song, but two people that... were crazy about his music, and it was jazz that really brought them together when they were both freshmen at Bard College. Yes, guys, you know who I'm talking about. Walter Becker, Donald Fagen. This is from Pretzel Logic, and it's called Parker's Band. Listen to these words.

Yes. Donald Fagen and Walter Becker. Oh, they were crazy about Charlie Parker. But why? Okay, why were they crazy about, other than the fact that, you know, they were pretty unusual themselves. But Charlie Parker was born in Kansas City in on the 29th of August, 1920. Here's what happened. The reason why, he's a pivot point. We look at pivot points in music, of course, in any kind of history, I'm sure. Charlemagne was like a pivot point, but in history. But in musical history, Charlie Parker was a pivot point. He, and probably Dizzy, literally changed the direction of jazz. They brought it all in a new, they started bebop. And it just brought it into an entirely new direction. It was because of that that we got modern jazz, that we, all of it. All of it, it's like he took the road less traveled and started out. He played alto sax. And he was brilliant right from the beginning. Unfortunately, of course, you know that he got terribly into drugs and it eventually killed him. But that wasn't the reason why he was so talented. I wish he would have been straight the whole time. It would have been even more interesting, but he was a genius. He really was. He was often called Bird, and I know that one of the reasons, or Yardbird being a chicken, because he just loved fried chicken. He ate chicken all this, whenever he could, he ate chicken. So they started calling him Bird. Jazz lingo is just cooler than anything, isn't it? Oh, my God. So this is from Yardbird Suite, 1946. And it's called, of course, because it's Bird, it's called Ornithology. Listen for the alto. That's him.

Isn't that something? I know. Benny Harris was playing trumpet on that. I'm going to play you another piece off of that. Well, it's not really an album. It's a compilation of several of Charlie Parker's pieces from Yardbird Suite. But ornithology was taken from the chords in How High the Moon. Same chords are in ornithology. Well, someone who put that together was the wonderful, talented Karen Allison, also from Kansas City. Yay, girl. And she has it on her Azure Tay album, so I wanted to play that for you. Here is Karen. How High the Moon, parentheses, ornithology.

Oh, nothing. She's just wonderful, isn't she? Karen Allison. So that's what ornithology was based on, was how high the moon. And I don't know, just I was just looking at a good place to start. If you want to learn more about Charlie Parker, I think, just my opinion, nothing else, but the whole Bird, the complete Charlie Parker on Verve is a good place to start. First of all, it's copious. I mean, it's like hours and hours of music. It's the last 5 years of his life, and it's Norman Granz. Now, Norman knew Bird because of the Jazz at Philharmonic series that Norman Granz had done for several years. And Bird had been part of those occasionally. But it's also the fact that Norman Granz was a consummate producer. So you heard really every single musician in there, just all of it. It was Norman who put together the Charlie Parker and with Swings album, which is a Strings album, which is really a lovely album. So that's a nice one, but it's just one kind of music, whereas the Bird, the complete Charlie Parker on Verve, is a lot of different kinds of Charlie Parker music. It just, so to me, that's just, again, that is simply my opinion. But there you are. I have one more I want to play Charlie Parker. Charlie Parker, of course, on alto, Yardbird Suite. He wrote it. But listen to the trumpet on this one, too. Guess who it is? Somebody who actually jumped off from Charlie Parker and learned a tremendous amount about jazz and about bebop and then how to change bebop. The trumpeter on this is Miles.

So happy birthday yesterday to Charlie Parker, who obviously is completely off drugs now because he's not with us anymore. He's with the ancestors. But I'm sure he's much happier. The funny thing about that, you know what I mean, was that he never had any alcohol or drugs or anything until he met the demon Jazz. And then he got hooked. But he was wonderful. He was just absolutely wonderful. And he was an alto player. He was alto. I keep saying I like tenor players more than altos. And then I remember, oh, wait. There's Charlie Parker and there's Cannonball Adderley and there's Paul Desmond. You kind of go, never mind. Because they're all wonderful, aren't they? I think so. And I'm Andy Cahill. You're listening to, I think, a very special edition of the Sunday Show. We're doing several great jazz birthdays. And then we have our own little, tiny, unimportant, but much-loved tribute to the great Dolly. Do you realize her name was Dolly Dean? Because of her husband. Her name was Dolly Dean. But that's for later on in the show, so stick around. But you're listening to all of this on WIOX Community Radio Catskills, and we're at 91.3 FM. 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And I just got some wonderful pictures from a friend who listens in Portugal. Hello, hi, Jeff, hi, Miyako. And they have a great ceremony that they do, or a festival that they do in Portugal every year, celebrating the last days of August, which are the last days of summer. Let's face it, this Fakakta thing about the 21st of September, that's only a great song. We'll do that. But no, this is the end. Right here. And next week will be Labor Day. It'll be our Labor Day show. I'm sorry. I just thought about that myself. Think about what you'd like. So we also have a birthday on the 27th of September, or 27th of August. Prez, pork pie hat. You know who I'm talking about? Lester Young. Lester Young. Now, I've always thought that there were two different kinds of tenor players. There were tenor players who followed Lester and followed some that followed Dexter Gordon, because they had two entirely different tenor sounds. Dexter's was, in my opinion, much sharper, much cleaner. Lester's was like velvet. It just, I always call it vv. Because that's part of what it was. Lester was loved by everybody. And, let's listen to one song by him. And he was born, oh my God, in Woodville, Mississippi. Can you imagine in 1909? Picture that. But he got out of there. And here's a great version of I Never Knew by the Lester Young Quartet. Big Sid Catlin is on drums. Slam Stewart is on the bass. And Johnny Giardi is on the piano. And, of course, Lester's on the tenor.

Isn't that great? You see what I mean by the vv? And oh my goodness, I love the fact that it's Slam Stewart playing bowed bass, which you don't usually hear in jazz. It's usually strummed, as it were. And it's really great, isn't it? Here's a... I'm trying to look at what I have written down here. Yeah, I mean, it's obviously Gershwin. But it's an album called Prez and Teddy. No, not my new dog. It's Lester Young and Teddy Wilson. Teddy Wilson, if you remember, played for quite a while with Benny Goodman, then went off on his own, started his own band. But here he is. It's just duo stuff. It's really great. Here's their version of the Gershwins, or George Gershwin's Our Love Is Here to Stay. That's Teddy on piano.

Oh, isn't that wonderful? That's such a soft, gentle swing. They did that in 1956. The name of the album is Prez and Teddy. And Joe Jones is on the drums, and Gene Ramey is on bass. It's just lovely. It's a beautiful version of Our Love is Here to Stay. Now here's, this is from an album done, I think it was actually done in 1937, which is interesting, real early. And this year's Kisses is the name of the song. Billie Holiday and Lester Young had a friendship that lasted for many years, and then nobody knows why, but it was on the outs. Fortunately, they got back together before they each died. They died very close in this, at the same time in 1959. But this is In the Blossoming, wonderful. As a matter of fact, the name of the album is A Musical Romance, 1937. I want you to listen real closely. I'm not going to tell you who it is, but I want you to listen to all the instruments in this. It's really cool. But here is Billie Holiday and Teddy, Billie Holiday, actually, yes, Prez and Teddy Wilson with A Musical Romance, 1937. And the song has kind of gone out of fashion, but it's a good one. It's called This Year's Kisses. That's Teddy Wilson.

Okay. So did you listen? Did you listen? I'm sure you did. Okay. So this year's Kisses, it was written by Berlin in 1936. It's interesting that they took it that quickly. It's because this album was done in 1937. The person playing the clarinet, that was Benny Goodman. Well, remember, Teddy Wilson and Benny Goodman played together for a long time. So he probably went, oh, Benny, you want to be on this? And Benny went, cool. So that was great. Buck Clayton was on the trumpet. Freddie Green was on the rhythm guitar, you know, and Joe Jones again was on the drums. Just a great group. We have two or three of those in this show today that have amazing players, and that's one of them. And Benny was just fine laying back and being in the background a lot and doing a little solo, and that's classy. That really is. The last prez I want to do is one. It's written by the Gershwins, and it's just three people playing, but it's Lester Young, Nat Cole, of course, on piano, and Buddy Rich on the drums. Somebody Loves Me.

Isn't that wonderful? The three of them work so beautifully together, and you could hear that vv in Lester's horn. You can hear it. And of course, oh my God, Nat Cole, just a great pianist. And actually, bless his heart, Buddy Rich actually held back. God love you. God love you, Buddy. You really did it. Everybody loved Lester. Next March, we will do Goodbye Pork Pie Hat that Monk wrote for, Mingus Monk wrote for, oh God, Charles Mingus. I'm sorry, I've got too many names in my heads right now, but wrote for Lester when Lester died. It's a long story. We'll go into it next March. Next March. Oh, God only knows what this year is going to be, huh? But it's starting our 17th. Amazing. Amazing. Somebody else whose birthday is or was yesterday is a very, very unique voice. Everybody loved Dinah Washington's voice. Did you know she was also a pianist? I have looked for some piano parts from her, but I haven't found them. But she was so unique. As a matter of fact, she was born on the 29th of August in 1924 in Tuscaloosa, Alabama. Another place to be from. And she started singing, you know, as they did a lot in church. And started playing in church as well. But she has such a beautiful, unusual voice. And when she died in 1963. And I remember when this happened, I was already a big fan of hers and also Nancy Wilson's. And after Dinah died, I swear Nancy Wilson started sounding more like Dinah Washington. As a matter of fact, if you hear some of her earlier 1963, so that would be two albums with Cannonball Adderley and at least one with George Shearing, she doesn't sound the same as she does after 1963. I'm just saying, in my opinion, that's what that is. But Dinah Washington was... I have two songs I want to play. They're both live. They're from an album called Dinah Jams that she did in 1954. And she did them with Clifford Brown. Now, Clifford was a trumpet player who died in a car crash with Richie Powell. And we'll go into a little bit more of that. But I want you to hear first. Here's their version. Oh, my gosh, it's so beautiful. Of Bob Russell and Carl Sigmund's Crazy He Calls Me.

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0: Isn't it gorgeous? I know, that's really beautiful. I'm going to tell you who all the people are on this on this gig. But first, let me let you know. Hi, it's Andy Boy. I hope you've been able to be with me. We're doing a lot of birthdays today. Really important musical birthdays. And then, of course, our own little, not nearly as good as an awful lot of people do, but very heartfelt tribute to Dolly. But you're listening to all of this here on WIOX, and I think we have somebody who wants to talk to you about that.
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0: Well, there, all kinds of stuff going on. Huh? I mean, really, there is an awful lot of stuff going on. But I wanted to let you know a couple of local things in the sense of they have to do with WIOX itself. Jim Pesci, who's been doing our show from, was it 5 to 7 on Sundays, is going to be moving his show. It's going to be Jim. And by the way, it's a darn good show. Jim Bob's Jukebox. Jim Bob's Jukebox is moving to alternate Saturdays, noon to 2. That was it used to be my show. Oh, well. Noon to 2 is starting next Saturday. It's going to be, the next show is going to be from noon to 2 on Saturday, September 5th, which is smack dab in the middle of the Labor Day weekend. Union! So you can listen to Jim from noon to 2 on September 5th. Yay! Also, Janet Tweed. She's delightful. Janet Tweed is the Democratic candidate for the New York State Assembly. She's going to be on Joyce St. George's show. Now, that's Music Matters, or Music Matters, depending on how you emphasize that. But it's on Friday, the 4th of September, from 10 o'clock to noon. So many things to remember. But go on our website, wioxradio.org, and you can see all the information. But Janet's great. Janet Tweed, in my opinion, of course, she's a Democratic candidate for Assembly of New York State. It's going to be on Joyce St. George's show, Music Matters, September 4th from 10 to noon. And you heard the things that Joe mentioned about possibly working with us, which would be fun. Not for me. I already have my gig here. But for somebody else who'd like to get involved without doing a show, you can become part of the WJFFWIOX family. That would be fun. How about that? Right now, we're listening to Dinah Washington, and it's a very specific album. If you don't have this album, Glenn, you might get this. It's called Dinah Jams, and it's a live album from 1954, but you got to listen to who she had on this job. I mean, really. Of course, Clifford Brown, it was her, and it was Clifford Brown on trumpet. Maynard Ferguson also on trumpet. Now, I'm not quite sure who's on this cut. I know Maynard is doing it because there's no way of not hearing him. Maynard Ferguson on trumpet. Clark Terry on trumpet, I'm sure, and constant amusement. Herb Geller's on alto. We just heard Harold Land on tenor. Great tenor player. Land's End is a wonderful album of his. But Harold Land on tenor. Richie Powell on piano. Also, Junior Mance on piano. So I don't know which one of them will be on this particular cut. George Morrow on bass. Keter Betts on bass, so I'm not sure which one. But also, the one and only Max Roach did the drums on all of these. It's really a great album. And here's their very long, wonderfully everybody got a little taste on this one. Lover, Come Back to Me. There's Max.

0: the crowd goes wild, I tell you, the crowd goes wild. Wasn't it great? The only one that I'm absolutely sure that I recognized was, of course, Max Roach. I mean, he was always so wonderful. And he just, you know, I'm almost positive that it was Max Roach who stopped. He was married to Abby Lincoln for quite a while. And they did a lot of stuff with Oscar Brown Jr. Not going to be on the test, just a little side note. But he stopped in the middle of a song one time, and one of the guys, they were rehearsing, hopefully. And one of the other guys said, "Come on, what are you doing? Where'd you stop?" He said, "I forgot the words." Because he was singing right along with it. That's the way he played. It's the way he played drums. Just great, huh? Okay, so that Dinah was actually born exactly 4 days after Lester was. Yay. But anybody who listens to this show with any regularity knows that I have kind of a thing for a man named Gene Harris. Gene Harris was a great piano player. He was born in Benton Harbor, Michigan. Why he ended up in Boise, Idaho, I don't know. He'd been out on the road for a long time. He was a lot of different places, as they all are, you know. But he decided to retire in Boise, Idaho. Now, why that matters to me is I found out about him because of listening to Curtis Steigers. Curtis also lives now in Boise, the hotbed of jazz. And, of course, the great Emily Braden also comes from Boise. Yeah. But Gene Harris, there's just something about the way he plays piano. It slays me. It just slays me. He was born on the 1st of September, 1933, as I said, Benton Harbor. And here's a piece that he did in 1993. He wrote this. He very often worked with Ron Eshte on guitar, Luther Hughes on bass, and Paul Humphrey on drums. And that's who his... It's the quartet. And of course, Gene Harris on the piano. But here's a little ditty that he wrote called Blues in Baxter's Pad. I have no idea who Baxter is. If you want to look it up, let me know. But here's Blues in Baxter's Pad.
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2: One more time for the president of Concord Records, Carl Jefferson.

Isn't that great? Blues in Baxter's Pad. It's from an album called A Little Piece of Heaven, and Gene wrote that. It was done in 1993, and again, the personnel on that was, of course, Gene on piano, Ron Ishte on guitar, Luther Hughes on bass, and Paul Humphreys on drums. And they also join him on the next song that I want to do, which is, I'm not sure if it's, I think it was the very first song I ever heard from him, because again, I was looking at different things that Curtis Stigers did. And Curtis was with Gene and Gene's daughter, Nikki, on a really terrific album called Down Home Blues. I'll play the title song another time. But another person who joined them on that was Jack McDuff on the Hammond B3 organ. And it's a great version of Time After Time. That's Ron Ishte.

Isn't that great? That's just great. Gene just swung. He just did. And Jack McDuff did two or three different albums with him. And that one is Down Home Blues. Excellent album. Nikki just, she just tears it up. Nikki Harris, when she does the title song. And of course, Curtis, Time After Time. Julie Stein and Sammy Kahn, Time After Time. A song that obviously means a lot to Gene was written by Fats Waller. And he does it, I believe this is on his Blue Hour album from Gene Harris's Blue Hour album from 1962. Solo version. Black and Blue.

Gene Harris, Black and Blue. But I was wrong. It was not solo, Tisk. It wasn't. It was the quartet. So I'm sure it was Ron Ishtay on guitar, Luther Hughes on bass, Paul Humphrey on drums. But it's just a beautiful version. I think that's from Blue Hour, 1962. So happy birthday. I know he is celebrating elsewhere. On the first, we got a lot of birthdays, don't we? On the 1st of September, 1933, gave us a lot of great music. Just wanted to let you know that you're listening to The Andy Cahill Show here on WIOX Community Radio Catskills. 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We are a .org. That's what we are. Okay, guys. Let me tell you a little bit about this song before we play it. This is Dolly's first hit after she left Porter Wagoner. Porter Wagoner, she left in 1974. This album came out in 1977.

But Dolly's manager got a hold of it and said, you know, I think this is right for you. Dolly listened to it and she said she wanted to do it, but she had to have a steel guitar in there because she did not want to make her country folk say, well, she's left us now. She's going to Big City. That's what she's done. She's getting out of here. No, she had not done that. She just wanted to make sure that they knew that she still loved them. And she was still with them. So here's the first crossover hit that our Dolly ever had.

And she was off. She had won a lot of us over by then. I got to tell you, I'm so glad she lived long enough for me to finally get to the point where I realized how wonderful she was. And she was wonderful not only with her own songs, but with other people's. Dolly just sang what she wanted to sing, what she loved. And it could be anything. It could be something like that. It could be Coat of Many Colors, which, of course, was her favorite of the songs that she wrote about her unbelievably stark childhood. She must have, you know, her parents must have been really good people, though, because she turned out just fine, didn't she, our Dolly did? Just a decent, decent human being. But she sang songs from all different genres. And this is... You know this song because it was written by Jimmy Page and Robert Plant. Yes, for Led Zeppelin. But Dolly loved the song. So here she is, Stairway to Heaven.

Isn't that beautiful? I mean, she has such a wonderful way with the lyric. And I just realized the songs that I'm playing of hers, she didn't write any of them. And she was a great songwriter. But the songs that I just felt fit today are songs, obviously, that she sang. But except for the one that I will be doing. But this is something that this is a song. Oh, by the way, Stairway to Heaven is on her album, Halos and Heavens. And that came out, wait a second here. Came out in, I don't know when they came out, I think about 1990. But anyways, Halos and Heavens. She's an album that she did in 2013 called Blue Smoke. And on there, she has a song that she does with Kenny Rogers. Kenny, of course, died back in 2020. This was written by Ryan Hannah King, Caitlin Smith, and Don Schlitz, of the Beer People, I guess. But they wrote this, and it just seemed to be so appropriate. I may be crying by the time it's over, just so you know that. If there's a little pause, that would be it. But the name of the song is You Can't Make Old Friends.

0: You can't make old friends. It's just the two of them in there. They're together again. So, that's on the Blue Smoke album. Jack has very sweetly said, yes, I can take a little bit of his show. Thank you so much, Jack. And it seems to work because Jack is starting out with the same kind of tribute that I am doing. So I'm going to try something here. And if it doesn't turn out right, I'll blame you. It's very simple, actually. But as a lot of you already know, Dolly wrote, I Will Always Love You, when she was leaving the Porter Wagoner Show in 1974, she got quite well known in the country circles on his show. Do you remember by any chance? And you can get it in boxes of breeze. That was her line about this fakakta little towel you could get in this box of breeze detergent. And that's what she said every show. She, you could get it in boxes of breeze. So anyway, it came time for Dolly to leave. And most of you know that. And she wrote the song specifically for that. It's been done many times. Of course, the huge hit was Whitney Houston's, but damn it all, Dolly wrote it. So I'm going to try something here. And let's see what happens, okay? Here's Dolly from her first version on the Porter Wagoner Show in 1974.
1: Thank you. But we're not ready. We got a man down.

Dolly, you know how we feel. That's the big hit. That's the one that Dolly wrote. And she was a great writer. She really was. And no matter who else does that song in the next 150, 200 years, it's still Dolly's song. So we may hear another version that we love, but it's still Dolly. So that's it. Oh, my gosh. You know what? We're going to finish out with one more song. It's Julie Budd. This is yours, Julie. We're going to see you in September.

Jack, thank you for letting me slog on to so much of your show. I know you don't, you won't be able to do everything in the 3 hours you have. No, I know. But Jack has told me some of the wonderful things he's doing for this show. So please stick around for Jack. I mean, you're already here. I'm the one that's I'm an interloper. What do you want? But thank you. Next week we will do one of my favorite shows, a Labor Day show, and more. So have a wonderful week. Remember what labor actually means. Yes, it doesn't mean clipping coupons, unless they're for, you know, ShopRite. So I will see you next week. Stick around for Jack. This is Andy Cahill. See you next week at noon. Bye-bye.

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My name is Jack Dugan, and we do get together every Sunday afternoon at this time, and we get the wonderful pleasure of spending 3 hours together listening to the best contemporary and traditional folk music, and we'll be listening to certainly some country music today, along with blues and American roots music as well. 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That's FOLKODYSSEY, WIOX, at Gmail. And I shall be happy to work your request into today's show. Well, unless you were spending the last week in a monastery or on the far side of the moon, you must know that country music lost one of the greats last week. Dolly Parton passed away at the age of 80. And, well, I could spend much too long talking about Dolly. She comes from a small town in eastern Tennessee called Pittman Center. I know I've mentioned from time to time that I have roots in eastern Tennessee. My mom was from Knoxville. And Pittman Center is probably about 30 miles due east of Knoxville. For those of you who visited the Great Smoky Mountains National Park, you probably came in through Pigeon Forge and Gatlinburg. Pigeon Forge, of course, is the home of Dollywood. Dolly was always very fond of her roots, and she kept contacts in eastern Tennessee for her whole career, her whole life for that matter. Pigeon Forge is also known as one of the nation's centers for outlet malls. But after you pass through Pigeon Forge, you get to Gatlinburg. And Pittman Center, where Dolly comes from, is just a few miles outside of Gatlinburg. So, to start the musical celebration of Dolly and her career, she, of course, came from a Tennessee mountain home. So we're going to start with the title track from her 1973 album, My Tennessee Mountain Home.

Dolly Parton, born January 19th, 1946, in the little hamlet of Pittman Center, Tennessee. Population slightly over 500 in the last census. We started off with a song that she wrote about her birthplace. It's the title track from My Tennessee Mountain Home. And that was, of course, a song that Dolly wrote. It was a Sony Music release back in 1973. And the album cover is this picture, a wonderful picture, of an old-time wooden mountain cabin. And, of course, it's a picture of the cabin in which Dolly Parton was born and raised. We follow that with Dolly's recording of Just When I Needed You Most. And you'll find that on Dolly's Treasures album. Rising Tide was the label. 1996 was the year. We wrapped it up with Daddy Won't Be Home Anymore. Came from The World of Dolly Parton, Volume 2. Columbia Records release, and of course, Dolly wrote it. And as I'm looking at these songs, I realize Dolly, of course, had a reputation for some wonderful songs about heartache, heartbreak, and misery. And the two songs that wrapped up that set are somewhat downbeat. I'm going to have to close today's show. I'm going to play a couple of Dolly's more upbeat songs, and of course, there are many of those as well. So if you don't have any other reason to stay tuned this afternoon, stay tuned for the end of the show when there'll be more Dolly. All right. Time now is a little bit after 2:27 here on Sunday afternoon, and you are listening to the Folk Odyssey Show with Jack Dugan on WIOX Community Radio Catskills. And we are at 91.3 FM, MGC Cable Channel 20, and on the campus of SUNY Delhi, you'll find us at 107.5 FM. 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And in other news, all of you fans of Jim Pesh and Jim Bob's Jukebox, the show that usually follows me at 5 o'clock, well, Jim and Jim Bob's Jukebox are moving to alternate Saturdays from noon until 2 p.m. So mark your calendars. The next time Jim will be sharing his wonderful 45 RPM vinyl collection with you listeners is going to be at noon on September 5th. So mark your calendars. And in other matters that will probably be of interest to you folks who are following New York State elections, Joyce St. George on her Music Matters show on September 4th from 10 until noon, she's going to be having Janet Tweed as a guest. And Janet Tweed is a Democratic candidate for New York State Assembly. So, again, Music Matters, September 4th, 10 until noon. I believe that's probably a week from last Friday. It's probably this Friday. All right, now it is time to move on to the usual order of battle. We'll start this week's birthday set. And first up is Loudon Wainwright III.

This song is called Phoebe. It's about a bird, which is called a Phoebe. These birds have built their nest on my shack up in the woods in Minnesota, USA for over 30 years now. They're fly catchers. They're really good at it. And there have been many, many little baby birdies have been born in those nests. And so I made up a song about them. They live on the outside of my shack. I sometimes live on the inside.

We began this week's birthday set with Loudon Wainwright III, and he was born on September 5th, 1946. We listened to his recording of a song that he wrote, White Winos, and you find that on Loudon's Last Man on Earth album. That was a Red House Records release. Next up, we have the Kingston Trio, and the birthday celebrant among the three is John Coburn Stewart. He was born on September 5th, 1939. Listen to their recording of a song written by Irvin Drake. It was a very good year. And you'll find that on probably a couple of Kingston Trio albums. I have it on disc two of their three-disc all-time greatest hits collection. Capitol Records released that one back in 1961. Next up, Liam Clancy. Born September 2nd, 1935, and his recording of the classic Michael Peter Smith recording composition, The Dutchman. And you'll find that on Liam's Favorites 1 and 2. Actually, it's a collection of two discs put together, 1 and 2. Mod Trad Music was the label, 1980 was the year. And Dutchman has been covered by many other artists, Steve Goodman among many, and Michael Peter Smith was a wonderful singer-songwriter whom we lost just a few years ago. Next up, Van the Man. And he was born on September 31st, 1945, Van Morrison. And he was joined by the Chieftains, and they got together to record and release a wonderful album called Irish Heartbeat back in 1988. And the song from it to which we listened, She Moved Through the Fair. And that's an old traditional song. There are two very different versions of it. In one of them, the young love of the singer is actually dead. And when the young love appears at the end of the song, she is a ghost. But Van and the Chieftains recorded the happier version where instead of his dead love coming in, his young love comes in. So that's the upbeat version of She Moved Through the Fair. And we wrapped it up with Spider John Kerner, born September 31st, 1938. And we listened to a song that was the result of a story that he told at the beginning of the recording about Phoebe's returning to Spider John's home every year to raise a brood. And I chose that song specifically because my wife and I have the same wonderful experience. There is a Phoebe that has returned to nest in the same spot for as long as we can remember. The nest is set up in the eaves of our porch right above the porch light. And as a consequence of which, that light is never turned on at night. I have to find other ways to illuminate the porch. There's a way that you can actually identify Phoebes if you're not a bird watcher. There are only a few birds that are very active tail twitchers, wagging their tails, bobbing them up and down. If you see a small bird, a flycatcher, sitting on a limb and its tail is going very quickly up and down, chances are you're looking at an eastern phoebe. All right, time now is a little bit after 2:52 here on Sunday afternoon, and time is winding down on the first hour of this week's edition of the Folk Odyssey Show. And we do have more than 2 hours left to spend together this afternoon. But that reminds me that we probably should take a look at the weather here in beautiful downtown Roxbury, where the temperature here is 76 degrees. And for the rest of the afternoon, we're looking for a chance of showers. It'll be cloudy, and we've reached the predicted high temperature of 76. There's a 30% chance of rain, but not much is expected in the way of accumulation. Tonight, slight chance of showers, patchy fog after 1 a.m., otherwise mostly cloudy with a low of around 57, 20% chance of precipitation overnight tonight. Tomorrow, chance of showers in the afternoon, increasing clouds with a high near 77 degrees, 30% chance of precipitation during the day tomorrow, but not much is expected in the way of accumulation. Tomorrow night, showers and thunderstorms.
Patchy fog after 10 o'clock, low of around 62 degrees. There's an 80% chance of precipitation tomorrow night, and we may get up to a quarter of an inch. Tuesday, chance of showers, high near 80 degrees on Tuesday. There's an 80% chance of precipitation during the day on Tuesday, but nothing is said in the way of expected accumulations. Tuesday night, showers and possibly a thunderstorm. 80% chance of precipitation Tuesday night when the high temperature is expected, when the low temperature is expected to drop to around 63 degrees. Wednesday, showers are likely. High near 78, 80% chance of precipitation during the day on Wednesday. Wednesday night, showers and possibly a thunderstorm. Low of around 61 degrees, 80% chance of precipitation again on Wednesday night. Thursday, showers are likely, mainly in the afternoon, partly sunny with a high near 78, 60% chance of precipitation during the day on Thursday. Thursday night, showers are likely, mostly cloudy with a low of around 57, 60% chance of precipitation overnight on Thursday. Friday, partly sunny with a high near 75 degrees. Friday night, partly cloudy with a low of around 53. And on Saturday, chance of showers. Otherwise, mostly sunny with a high near 73, 30% chance of precipitation during the day next Saturday. Well, that is a very moist week ahead of us, if the forecasts are correct. It's interesting that not much is said in the way of expected accumulation, but let's hope that it's not too much. All right, time now is just a few minutes before 3 o'clock. Let's continue with the music. Listeners to the show know that I pop back and forth across the pond regularly for our musical enjoyment. So we're going to be going back and forth across the pond, or actually going across the pond. We're going to be exploring rivers. Rivers in America and rivers over in the UK and Ireland. And there'll be a quiz later on some of our English rivers. But let's start out on this side of the Atlantic with some domestic rivers. And we're going to start off with Magpie. Of course, they're local. That's Terry Leonino and Greg Artsner are just up the road here in Middleburg, New York. We're going to start with a Civil War song, Along Potomac's Rocky Shore.

0: Now that was Magpie, which is Terry Leonino and Greg Artsner, Along Potomac's Rocky Shore, a song written by Magpie. You find it on The Civil War, Songs and Stories Untold, and it's a Long Tail Records release.
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0: And we are now entering the second hour of this week's edition of the Folk Odyssey Show. My name is Jack Dugan. And we do have 120 minutes left to spend together this afternoon. And for all of you fans of Dolly Parton, and I know there are many of you out there, I have grabbed two songs from my library, two very upbeat Dolly Parton recordings with which to close today's show. So, as the clock expires at the end of the fourth hour of the afternoon, there'll be a couple more Dolly songs. We're playing music about rivers, rivers domestic and also rivers from the other side of the pond. We started off with the song about the Potomac. Let's move on now to the Shenandoah.

Joan Baez, On the Banks of the Ohio. And that came from Joan's Volume 2, Joan Baez Volume 2. And she was joined on that recording by the Greenbrier Boys, backing her up. Now, the database that I consult for information about albums gave me 2006 as the year for Joan Baez Volume 2. The problem is the database I consult doesn't distinguish between reissues and original issues. I knew 2006 had to be wrong. It was 1961 when Joan Baez Volume 2 was released. So 2006 was the release of the remastered version with Vanguard Records. The song, of course, was traditional. Before that, well, we were on the Mississippi. In fact, the day the Mississippi died. Jillian Welsh and Dave Rawlings, they wrote it, and they released it on their Woodland album. Oconee Records was their label. 2024 was the year. Before that, Pete Seeger, and a song that is probably familiar to all you folk fans from this part of New York State, because he's singing about My Dirty Stream, or the Hudson River. The subtitle of the song is the Hudson River song. And he takes you on a tour of the Hudson River in the lyrics. That song was released on Pete Seeger, the Smithsonian Folkways Collection. And that was a 2019 release. And it does tell the story of the ups and downs that have been faced by the Hudson River, some of the pollution that's taken place there. For many years, it was pretty much an open sewer. Communities along the banks of the Hudson would dump their untreated or minimally treated sewage into the Hudson. But Pete was one of the loudest voices in support of cleaning up the Hudson. He was one of the principal supporters of the sloop Clearwater, which sails up and down the Hudson River, raising funds for environmental matters. And he talks about living in Beacon when he recorded that song. And we're here in Roxbury. If you travel due east from Roxbury, you'll cross the Hudson River after about 35 miles. And you'll pick up Route 9 right by Olana, Frederick Church's home, which is a beautiful place to visit for those of you who are streaming. If you're ever in this part of New York State, Olana is magnificent. Frederick Church, of course, is one of the greatest of the landscape painters from the Hudson River School. If you turn south on 9 and go about 30 miles south, you'll be in Beacon, which was Pete Seeger's home at the time he recorded that. All right, before that, we heard Woody Guthrie with Roll on Columbia, and it came from his Roll on Columbia collection, a song Woody wrote. That was a Rounder Records release. And we began that group of songs with Tom Waits and the old traditional song Shenandoah. And that came from the Sons of Rogues Gallery, Pirates, Sea Shanties, and Ballads. And it wound up on that album because Shenandoah began life actually as a sea shanty. And it's interesting, of course, it's not about the Shenandoah River, it's about the Missouri River. But Shenandoah does have a role in the lyrics. For those of you who are fans of the Rolling Stones, you may have recognized toward the end of that recording the identity of a voice that was joining Tom Waits. Yes, that was Keith Richards. And let's see, Son of Rogues Gallery was released by Auntie in 2013. All right, time now is just after 3:26 here on Sunday afternoon. And you are listening to the Folk Odyssey Show with Jack Dugan on WIOX Community Radio Catskills. And we are at 91.3 FM, MTC Cable Channel 20, and on the campus of SUNY Delhi, you can find us at 107.5 FM. 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And in other news of interest, those of you who are fans of Jim Pesh and Jim Bob's Jukebox, the show that usually followed mine every Sunday here, well, Jim Pesh is taking Jim Bob's Jukebox to alternate Saturdays. He's moving to the noon to 2 p.m. block
on every other Saturday. And his next show is going to be coming up on September 5th. So all you fans, mark your calendars. And for those of you who are fans of Mike and Chilia's great show, Pop Up, well, the 5 to 7 p.m. slot tonight will be filled by a wonderful archived version of one of Mike and Chilia's pop-up shows. So stay tuned for that. There will be great music coming between 5 and 7 when Stan Bullock will be taking over the controls here in the broadcast studio to bring you the Captain Trip Show. And in other news, well, mark your calendars again. Coming up this Friday, September 4th at 10 a.m., Joyce St. George on her Music Matters show, she'll be having Janet Tweed as a guest. And Janet is the Democratic candidate for New York State Assembly. So that's coming up this Friday, September 4th, 10 a.m., Joyce St. George and Music Matters. All right, we are just about at the halfway point in this week's edition of Folk Odyssey. I am still soliciting requests. If you've got something you'd like to hear, just shoot it to the show's email address, folkodysseywiox@gmail.com. And I'll be happy to work your request into today's show. And for those of you who have been around since the beginning of today's show, I have dug into my library and I've pulled out two much more upbeat Dolly Parton songs with which to end today's show. So stay tuned. The last 10 minutes or so will be more Dolly. One of the songs I pulled off the Trio album, which is a great recording that Dolly made along with Linda Ronstadt and Emmy Lou Harris. I think we'll have some fun with that one because I chose a song that describes what may have been something like the lifestyle of the three women whose talents were combined for that particular album. But that's too much talk. Let's get to the music. We completed our tour of American Rivers. We're now going across the pond, and we'll be listening to six songs about English, Scottish, and Irish rivers. I'll be starting with songs about English rivers. And the last song in this group, it's three songs about English rivers. It talks about a particular river. It is very well known and famous in England, but the name of the river is never identified in the song. So the quiz is, those of you listeners out there, I want you to identify the river about which the song is written, and I'll give you a clue. The river flows into the Atlantic by the city of Newcastle. But let's start now on the other side of the Atlantic. We're going to go with Matty Pryor and the Girls.

All right, I am looking for the answer to today's quiz. We've just listened to a song recorded by Bob Fox entitled The Big River. The identity of the river is never revealed in the lyrics of the song, but I gave you a clue. The clue was the city of Newcastle, so I want to see a show of hands out there. How many of you know the identity of the river? I see a few hands going up out there. What's that you say? Yes, it is the River Tyne. Newcastle is a dead giveaway because the official name of Newcastle is Newcastle upon Tyne. Newcastle, shorthand for it. And the album from which that song comes is Water of Tyne. And the cover of the album, if any of you have ever visited Newcastle, driving up the east coast of England toward Scotland and also Lindisfarne, the cover of the album shows a shot west along the River Tyne and a number of bridges, and the bridges are all very familiar to anyone who has been through Newcastle. All right. Anything else about that particular song? Well, actually, Catherine Tickle, it's her album, Water of Tyne, and Bob Fox was asked by Catherine to record that song on the album. The song was written by Jimmy Nail, and he is one of the best-known Mancunians in England. He's a very well-known singer-songwriter and has quite a television presence as well, and he still lives in Manchester. He's raised his family there. Not Newcastle, not Manchester. Got to keep my English industrial city straight. It's Newcastle. And before that, let's see, we heard Matthew Frederick, a song titled simply Hey on Why. That was a single that he released back in 2019 on the Stay Little label. It's a song that he wrote, and we traveled to Wales for this particular river. Hey on Wye actually is a market town in Powys, Wales, and the river itself, it actually is one of the longest rivers in the United Kingdom. It flows for more than 155 miles, beginning up in Wales and flowing into the Severn Estuary. And Hey on Wye, which is the song that is to which that's about that song is written and dedicated, it's one of the best known towns. One of the best-known towns in Wales, and it's regularly finds itself on the lists of one of the best towns in Wales to live. And we began that group of songs with Matty Pryor and the Girls, and their recording of a Ewan McCall song, Sweet Thames Flow Softly. And that was recorded on their Bibb and Tuck album. Park Records was the label. Matty Pryor, of course, we know. She is very well-known. And the Girls were actually Maddie's daughter, Rose Kemp, and Abby Lane. Actually, it's Abby Lathe, L-A-T-H-E. And Maddie's daughter, Rose, left and was replaced by Claudia Gibson. But we were listening to the original trio. And, of course, Matty Pryor is well known for her work with English folk rock groups. Such as Steel Eye Span. And, well, that completes our tour of English and Welsh rivers. We're going to move on now to Scottish rivers and wrap up with

0: pair of songs about Scottish rivers. We began with the Voice Squad with Annan Waters. It came from their Good People All album, released on their own label back in 1993. No, it wasn't on their own label. Shanachie was the one that released it. Ah. And that's a song you'll find in Francis James Child's magnum opus. It's Child Ballad number 215. Rare Willie Drowned or The Waters o' Gamory. And Voice Squad there, Jerry Cullen, Phil Callery, and Fran MacPhail. And we then traveled to another part of Scotland, and we heard Nick Jones singing about the Clyde Water. And that came from his Game, Set, and Match album. Topic Records released that in 2006. And Clyde Water, of course, is well known to anyone who's visited Glasgow, because the river itself, it's a major river in western Scotland and the third longest in the country. And it flows into the Irish Sea at Glasgow. Interestingly enough, Annan Waters was Child Ballad number 215. Well, Clyde Water is Child Ballad number 216. And Child has cataloged it as the Mother's Malison or Clyde Water. And let's see. The album is interesting. Those of you who are fans of Nick Jones know that he suffered a terrible automobile accident that pretty much ended his recording and performing career. But Topic Records knew that there was a great demand for Nick's music, and so they started mining the back catalog songs that were in the archive, and that was the source of the Game, Set, Match album that Topic released. They were old recordings of Nick's that were greatly appreciated by his fans. The time now is exactly 1 minute after 4 o'clock.
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0: We are now entering the third and final hour of this week's edition of the Folk Odyssey Show. My name is Jack Dugan, and we are now counting down the minutes that remain until we'll be treated to a special edition of Mike and Shelia's Great Pop-Up Show, because Jim Pesh and Jim Bob's Jukebox have moved to alternate Saturdays from noon until 2 p.m., and Jim's next show will be on September 5th, so he won't be coming up at 5 o'clock today, but there will be great music coming up in less than an hour with Pop-Up. All right. Actually, I sort of misidentified where the River Clyde actually ends. It doesn't end in the Irish Sea. It flows into the Firth of Clyde. And eventually from there, it makes its way into other larger bodies of water. We have almost finished our musical tour of rivers on the other side of the Atlantic. In fact, we only have two more songs. The first song actually is a song about an Irish river, and the song after that is going to actually bring it all together, because the second song is going to take us from the River Clyde to the River Susquehanna in Pennsylvania. But first, let's go to Ireland and listen to music about the River Shannon.

We began that pair of songs in Ireland. The group was Dervish. The song was The Broad Majestic Shannon. And that was Kathy Jordan singing the lead on that. And it came from Dervish's The Great Irish Songbook, Volume 2. And that is Poets and Storytellers. That's on the Down the Road Records label. And then we wrapped up our musical tour of rivers, traveling from the Clyde River in Scotland to the Susquehanna in Pennsylvania. And the sad story of someone who left Scotland to escape a life in the mines, only to find himself, after some crop failures and some gambling, to find himself in a Pennsylvania coal mine with a pick in his hand, the same way he had been working when he left Scotland. That was Jim Malcolm from the Clyde to the Susquehanna. And it came from Jim's The First Cold Day album. Beltane Records, as usual, was the label. 2009 was the year. Song written by Jim. And the wonderful harmony provided on that recording came from Jim's wife, Susie. All right. We have a kind of a segue or transition. When we listen to the sad story of the Scottish miner who wound up in the Pennsylvania coal mines, part of his downfall had to do with gambling. He had some failed harvests, and then he took to the gambling tables where he lost it all. Well, the next group of songs is for all you poker players out there. I'll give you a clue. It beats two pair, but a flush will take all your money.

Well, I'm sure none of you poker players need me to tell you that we just listened to a straight. We started, of course, with the 10, and that song was 10 Bells. And we traveled up to Sweden for that one, actually. The group is West of Eden. And 10 Bells was released on their Whitechapel album a couple of years ago, the West Music label. And West of Eden is composed of the husband and wife team, Jenny and Matt and Schraub. And they actually traveled down to Scotland and became really infatuated with Celtic music, went back up to Sweden, formed a band, and the rest is musical history. Well, after 10, we went to, of course, the Jack. It was Fairport Convention with Jack of Diamonds. And that came from their eponymous 1968 release on the Polydor Records label. And from the Jack, we went to the Queen. The Unthanks is the group. The Unthanks is actually a family group of Rachel Unthank and her sister and others. The song is Queen of Hearts. It came from their Archive Treasures 2005 to 2015 album. Rabble Rouser Music was the label. The song has quite a history. There was a well-known collector of English songs. His name was Sabine Baring Gould. He collected it in 1894, and in researching the history of the song, he actually traced it back as far as 1660. The song is the Queen of Hearts, and you'll find it in the Roud Song Index at number 3195. Well, after the Queen, of course, we go to the King. It's Rod McDonald. The song was titled simply The King. It came from Rod's Boulevard album. Blue Flute Music was the label. 2020 was the year. And we wrapped it up with Dave Van Ronk with An Ace in the Hole. And that came from his wonderful And the Tin Pan Bended and the Story Ended album. That was a Folkways Records release. It was re-released by Smithsonian Folkways in 2004. A song, of course, written by Dave Van Ronk. And it is time for me to let you know that you are listening to the Folk Odyssey Show with Jack Dugan on WIOX Community Radio Catskills. We're at 91.3 FM, MTC Cable Channel 20, and on the campus of SUNY Delhi, you'll find us at 107.5 FM. 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And in other news, well, ordinarily, in just about 20 minutes, Jim Pesch would be joining you and bringing you Jim Bob's Jukebox, but Jim and his show have moved to alternate Saturdays. They're going to be doing 2 hours from noon until 2 p.m. every other Saturday, and the next show coming up will be on September 5th, which I believe will probably be next Saturday. So Jim Pesch and Jim Bob's Jukebox, do not despair, fans. Simply mark your calendars, alternate Saturdays. And in other news, Joyce St. George, who is the host of the Music Matters show here every Friday morning, she's going to have a guest on her show this coming Friday. Janet Tweed is the Democratic candidate for Assembly in here in New York State, and she'll be joining Joyce on Music Matters this coming Friday, September 4th, from 10 until noon. All right, we have less than 20 minutes left in today's show. I know I mentioned I'm going to wrap it up with a couple of Dolly Parton songs. Let's see how much new music I can fit into the time between now and then. The Kennedys have just released a new album called Smoke Tree. I'm going to listen to a song from it titled Puzzlewood.

Well, that was brand new music from John Ferullo, and his new CD is Red-Tailed Hawk. The song was Choose Love. Before that, Mama's Broke, and that is the Canadian duo of Amy Lou Keeler and Lisa Maria. Their new album is Reunion, and the song from it to which we listened was Heaven. That was a song that was written by Amy and Lisa. Began that group of songs with new music from the Kennedys. They are the husband and wife duo of Pete and Maura. Their new album is Smoke Tree. We listened to Puzzlewood from it, that song written by Pete Kennedy. And Smoke Tree is just released on their own label. All right, as I promised, we're going to wrap up this week's show with a couple of songs by Dolly Parton. I want to thank you all for joining me during this afternoon show. I hope you'd enjoyed listening to this music as much as I've enjoyed playing it. And for those of you who were listening to Andy Cahill's show, she talked a little bit about the Trio album. Actually, there were two albums that Dolly Parton, Linda Ronstadt, and Emmylou Harris got together to record. We're going to listen to one song that Dolly wrote from the first Trio album. The song is Wildflowers.

Well, that was Dolly singing the lead on a song that she wrote. The song is Wildflowers. Came from the Trio album. Trio, of course, is Dolly along with Linda Ronstadt and Emmylou Harris. And I don't know about you, but in listening to the lyrics of that song, I got a flavor that it was somewhat autobiographical, but who knows. All right, we're going to wrap it up with some more upbeat Dolly Parton. We're going to end this week's show with Dolly Walking on Sunshine. But I want you all to have a great week. Come back and join me next Sunday at 2 o'clock for the Labor Day edition of Folk Odyssey, and there'll be a lot of other good music. But I want you to stay tuned as soon as Dolly finishes Walking on Sunshine. There'll be a special edition of Mike and Chilia's great pop-up show today. So let's end it with Dolly.

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1: All right, we are almost into the 7 o'clock hour here. Downtown Roxbury, deep in the heart of the Catskills. Got a great show lined up for everybody. A little bit of a misty rain out there at the moment. We'll have the weather for you, everything else. Let you know what's going on. Anyway, you know the deal now that you've tuned in. Turn it up and get into it. It is time for the captain.

All right, kicking things off with a little cold rain and snow, which is closer than we want it to be, that's for sure. These sprinkling rainy days and into the evenings, eventually the temperature's going to be enough to turn that rain into the white stuff. Don't want to hear it yet, anyway. Mama Tried after that, Row Jimmy from 1976. It is 7:17 here in downtown Roxbury. You are tuned into the live, the local, the wildly diverse WIOX Community Radio 91.3 FM. Got a bunch of mixed up stuff today. A couple of different jam sessions at the top of the hour, and we'll get into all that stuff a little bit. Congratulations to Kurosawa, who won the Little League World Series. A little more on that a little later. Right now, a little Cassidy for you here in the Captain Trip Show.

Brown-Eyed Women, Red Grenadine, good stuff right there. I got one of my listeners sends me a message, says he's on his bike, earbuds in, jamming away, having a good ride all the way home. It's going to take a while to get there, so he's going to be listening to the show all the way there. So a little something special for him, a little Dylan and the Dead here on the Captain Trip Show.

serve somebody all right. And as you can tell by that music right there, it is time for us to take a quick look at our weather here in the Catskill Mountains. Find out what we got going on. It's 70 degrees outside the studio right now here in downtown Roxbury, which is pretty nice. That's not cold at all. It's a tad bit damp, only because it's sprinkling out a little bit. I almost said the flurry word. Sorry about that. So tonight, slight chance of some showers between 2 and 3 a.m. Again, patchy fog in the morning. Otherwise, it's going to be mostly cloudy, around 57 degrees tonight. Chance of precipitation, which we already know, they say 20%, but it's 100% outside the studio right now. Monday, chance of showers after 2 in the afternoon. Fog in the morning again, which is going to be that time of year, so get used to that. High around 77 degrees, windy. A little bit of a wind chance. Nothing major for a rain accumulation. 1/10 of an inch. Monday night showers, thunderstorms before 2 a.m., then showers likely, possibly, and thunderstorms afterwards all night long, obviously. Right up through into the early morning. Again, patchy fog will be around, low around 62 degrees Monday night, Tuesday. Again, chance of showers, rinse and repeat this week, guys. We've been pretty good. We've had an awesome spell for weather lately, so now we're back into that wet stuff. So, again, chance of showers Tuesday, thunderstorms. Oh, yeah, 80% chance of some rainfall, about a half inch possible. Tuesday night, thunderstorms again before 8 o'clock. Chance of thunderstorms right on through the evening, basically. Showers after 11 o'clock, foggy in the morning. Low around 63 Wednesday, showers possible, thunderstorms. High around 78 degrees, 80% chance of getting wet. Showers Wednesday night. So if you plan on doing a lot of yard work or anything like that, getting ready for the fall that's coming this week, you're going to get wet doing it. Thursday, showers likely after 2 p.m. in the afternoon. So right before I get ready to go home, it'll start raining, which is usually what it does for me. High around 78 degrees. Thursday night, low around 57. So not a complete washout, but there's going to be some rain this week. Again, it's that time of year. We're creeping into the fall time of year. And if you've been driving around the Catskill Mountains, you're noticing some of the leaves have already started to change. Here it is. It's the end of August, the last Sunday of August, actually. And nothing you can do about it. It's going to happen. So, but we do enjoy the colors for sure. But they have started. And my wood pile is nowhere near as big enough as I wish it was, but it will be there by the end of the week because you can still stack wood in the rain. All right, lots to go. Come up a couple more from Dylan and the Dead. I'll get into this. I'm hoping you are, too.

0: gotta love that. That's for sure. Little Dylan and the Dead, Queen Jane and Joey. Right after that. All right, it is it's 8:01 here in downtown Roxbury. Just a little heads up, just a little information for you. Dylan and the Dead, or Members of the Dead, only played a total of 12 times over the years. 1980, Garcia sat in with Dylan for a show at the Warfield Theater in San Francisco on November 16th, 1980. 86, they did four shows. Dylan performed the Summer Bill with him. They shared the stage in Akron, Ohio, Buffalo, and two shows in Washington, D.C. And then in 1987, they did six shows where they embarked on a tour of Dylan and the Dead, which was where what you just heard tonight. 1989, they did one show in California, Inglewood, California, on February 26th. And in 94, Dylan and the Dead was a guest acoustical electrical show in October 1994. So that was it. 12 times that collaboration happened. And, of course, Dylan's music is a huge part of the Dead's repertoire, to say the least. All right. Lots to go, so don't go anywhere.
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